The Kingdom's transportation network offers a wide range of international travel options and domestic services, including air, sea, road, and rail. Saudi Arabia boasts 16 international airports and extensive road, rail, and public bus networks, enabling efficient and fast travel across regions. SRFM, the heart of KSA.

Tennessee Williams once told us, there comes a time when you look into the mirror and you realize that what you see is all you'll ever be. And then you accept it, or you kill yourself, or you stop looking in mirrors. And speaking of mirrors, someone else once said, if we spend too much time scrutinizing what's in our rearview mirror, we're certain to crash into a light post. I've spent the last 4 years of my life studying people who look in mirrors, rearview and otherwise, in their search for self-awareness. I wanted to know what self-awareness really is, where it comes from, why we need it, and how to get more of it. My research team surveyed quantitatively thousands of people. We analyzed nearly 800 scientific studies. And we conducted dozens of in-depth interviews with people who made dramatic improvements in their self-awareness. Now, initially, we were actually so worried that we wouldn't find any of these people that we called them self-awareness unicorns. True. But thank goodness we did find them. Because what these unicorns taught me would create a groundbreaking revelation for how all of us can find genuine self-awareness. And that's what I want to share with you. Today, I want you to reflect on how you're reflecting. I know that's a mouthful. And to get there, we're going to need to shatter one of the most widely held beliefs about finding self-awareness. But first things first, what is this thing we call self-awareness anyway? It's the ability to see ourselves clearly, to understand who we are, how others see us, and how we fit into the world. Self-awareness gives us power. We might not always like what we see, but there's a comfort in knowing ourselves.

And there's actually a ton of research showing that people who are self-aware are more fulfilled. They have stronger relationships. They're more creative. They're more confident and better communicators. They're less likely to lie, cheat, and steal. They perform better at work and are more promotable. And they're more effective leaders with more profitable companies. In the world of self-awareness, there are two types of people. Those who think they're self-aware, and those who actually are. It's true. My team has found that 95% of people think they're self-aware, but the real number, it's closer to 10 to 15%. You know what this means, don't you? It means that on a good day, 80% of us are lying to ourselves about whether we're lying to ourselves. Pretty scary, right? So you can imagine the challenge we had in figuring out who was truly self-aware. What do you think would have happened if I had said, hey, how self-aware are you? Exactly. So to be part of our research, our unicorns had to clear four hurdles. They had to believe they were self-aware, as measured by an assessment my team developed and validated. Using that same assessment, someone who knew them well had to agree. They had to believe that they'd increase their self-awareness in their life, and the person rating them had to agree. We found 50 people out of hundreds and hundreds and hundreds who met our criteria. They were professionals, entrepreneurs, artists, students, stay-at-home parents. And we didn't find any patterns by industry, age, gender, or any other demographic characteristic. These unicorns helped my team discover a most surprising truth. That approach you're using to examine your thoughts, your feelings, and your motives, you know, introspection, well, you're probably doing it. There's no easy way to say this. You're probably doing it totally wrong. Yes, there is a reason so few of us are self-aware. So let me tell you about the evening that I first discovered the ugly truth about introspection. It was about 10 p.m. on a beautiful Colorado spring evening, and I was in my office, hopped up on Diet Coke and Smart Food Popcorn. And I had just analyzed a set of data, and to say that I was surprised would be an understatement. My team and I had just run a simple study looking at the relationship between introspection and things like happiness, stress, and job satisfaction. Naturally, the people who introspected would be better off. Wouldn't you think so? Our data told the exact opposite story. People who introspected were more stressed and depressed, less satisfied with their jobs and their relationships, less in control of their lives. I had no idea what was going on, and it got worse. These negative consequences increased the more they introspected. So, I was quite confused. Later that week, I ended up coming across a 20-year-old study that looked at how widowers adjusted to life without their partners. The researchers found that those who tried to understand the meaning of their loss were happier, less depressed, 1 month later, but 1 year later were more depressed. They were fixated on what happened instead of moving forward. Have you been there? I have. Self-analysis can trap us in a mental hell of our own making. So things were starting to make sense. Now, you diehard self-awareness fans, and particularly introspection fans in the audience, might be thinking, sure, introspection may be depressing, but it's worth it because of the insight it produces. And you're right.

I am not here today to tell you that the pursuit of self-awareness is a waste of time. Not at all. I am here to tell you that the way you're pursuing it doesn't work. Here's the surprising reality. Thinking about ourselves isn't related to knowing ourselves. So to understand this, let's look at the most common introspective question, why? We might be searching for the cause of a bad mood. Why am I so upset after that fight with my friend? Or we might be questioning our beliefs. Or we might be trying to understand a negative outcome. Why did I choke in that meeting? Unfortunately, when we ask why, it doesn't lead us towards the truth about ourselves. It leads us away from it. There are so many reasons this is the case. Today, I'll give you two. Here's the first reason we shouldn't ask why. Researchers have found that no matter how hard we try, we can't excavate our unconscious thoughts, feelings, and motives. And because so much is hidden from our conscious awareness, we end up inventing answers that feel true, but are often very wrong. Let me give you an example. Psychologists Timothy Wilson and Richard Nisbet set up a card table outside their local Myers thrifty store in Ann Arbor, Michigan. And on that card table, they laid out four identical pairs of pantyhose. And they asked the people walking by to pick their favorite. Now, consumer research shows that people tend to prefer products on the right. And that's exactly what happened. Even though every pair was identical, people chose pair D at a rate of 4-1. And when asked why they had chosen the pair they had, they confidently declared that pair D was just better. And even, get this, even when the researchers told them about the effect of positioning, they refused to believe it. The second reason asking why is a bad idea is that it leads us away from our true nature. We like to think of our brains as supercomputers, rationally analyzing information and arriving at accurate conclusions. Unfortunately, that's not what happens. Let's do a quick exercise that's based on another classic psychology study. So if I were to ask you to make a list of all the reasons your romantic relationship was going the way it was, what would you say? Let's say that in general, your relationship is pretty awesome. But let's just pretend that yesterday, you happened to get in a huge fight about the proper way to load the dishwasher. Really bad. Now, because of something called the recency effect, this is gonna carry an unfair amount of weight. You might start thinking of things like, I am so sick of his mansplaining. Or you might think, why the hell does it matter so much how I load the dishwasher? And before you know it, you're thinking your relationship isn't going so well. Asking why created alternative facts. And over time, this leads us away from who we really are. It clouds our self-perceptions. So you might be wondering, if asking why makes us depressed, overconfident, and wrong, it's probably not going to increase our self-awareness. But don't worry, I am not here today to tell you to stop thinking about yourselves. I am here to tell you to start doing it just a little bit differently. So if we shouldn't ask why, then what should we ask? Do you remember our self-awareness unicorns? When we looked at how they approached introspection, we found the answer. We analyzed literally hundreds of pages of transcripts, and we saw a very clear pattern. Although the

word why appeared less than 150 times, the word what appeared more than 1,000 times. Let me give you a few examples. Nathan, a brand manager, got a terrible performance review from his new boss. Instead of asking, "Why are we like oil and water?" he asked, "What can I do to show her I'm the best person for this job?" It changed everything. People now point to Nathan and his boss as proof that polar opposites can work together. Sarah, an education leader, was diagnosed with breast cancer in her late 40s. And when she asked, "Why me?" she said it felt like a death sentence. So then she asked, "What's most important to me?" This helped her define what she wanted her life to look like in whatever time she had left. She's now cancer-free and more focused on the relationships that mean the most to her. Jose, an entertainment industry veteran, hated his job. And instead of getting stuck what most of us would do and ask, "Why do I feel so terrible?" he asked, "What are the situations that make me feel terrible, and what do they have in common?" He quickly realized that he would never be happy in his job, and it gave him the courage to pursue a new and far more fulfilling career path as a wealth manager. So these are just three examples of dozens of unicorns that asked what instead of why. Do I have any Nathans or Sarahs or Jose's in the room? I'll add one more. Tasha. So earlier this year, I published a book about all of this, which I am so proud of. But one day, for some unknown reason, I did what every author is never supposed to do. I read my Amazon reviews. And you guys, it was devastating. I asked, why are people being so mean to me about a book that I spent thousands of hours researching and wrote to make their lives better, right? I fell into a spiral of self-loathing. It was honestly one of the low points of my life. A couple of weeks went by, and it dawned on me that maybe I should take my own advice. So I tried a different question. I asked, what about all those people who were telling me that my book has helped them change their lives? Oh, what a different outcome. So no, I wasn't doing it right either. This is not an easy world, is it? Not at all. She knows. We all know. But I have seen so much evidence that self-awareness gives us a much better shot at finding happiness and success in this crazy world. To start, we just need to change one simple word. Change why to what. Why questions trap us in that rearview mirror. What questions move us forward to our future. As human beings, we are blessed with the ability to understand who we are, what we want to contribute, and the kind of life we want to lead. Remember, our self-awareness unicorns had nothing in common except a belief in the importance of self-awareness and a daily commitment to developing it. That means we can all be unicorns. The search for self-awareness never, ever stops. Life goes on. It's up to us to choose to learn and grow from our mistakes and our tragedies and our successes. One of the best quotes I've ever heard on this subject is from Rumi. He said, "Yesterday, I was clever, so I wanted to change the world. Today, I'm wise, so I'm changing myself." Thank you very much.

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Before hosting the 2034 FIFA World Cup, a seventh metro line linking Riyadh to Al Qiddiya will be launched, increasing Riyadh's metro's capacity to 3.6 million passengers daily. 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

In all of living, have much fun and laughter. Life is to be enjoyed, not just endured. Ladies and gentlemen, welcome to a new episode of English Sandwich. I'm Nenez with you.

Every year, about 1,000 new English words come into use. The English language is fast at adapting to the changing world, and as it evolves, these new words appear from many different walks of life. Here, we take a look at some new English words.

first on the list is Photobomb. Everyone loves to take a selfie, but who is that random person pulling a funny face in the background? They just photobombed you.

Number two is glamping. So if you like camping, but you're looking for something less muddy and more comfortable, you could try glamping or glamorous camping. You still stay in a tent or a teepee in the great outdoors, but usually you'll be sleeping on a bed with pillows and duvets, and there may even be a kitchenette and Wi-Fi.

Number three is binge watch. The huge take-up of on-demand TV and box sets have brought about this new word. It means to watch a large number of television shows, usually from the same series, in succession.

Number four, we have the short word, meh. Originated from TV's The Simpsons, the word has become a popular way to express the fact that you are not bothered or impressed about something.

number 5, we got the word freegan. In opposition to consumerism and capitalism, there is a group of people that tries to recycle everything, including food. These folks are known as the freegans.

Number six is volunteerism. This term describes people who volunteer overseas for a charity, maybe to work on a project for elephant welfare or to help build a community school, but their actual motivation is to visit foreign places. The word is also used to mean tagging on a holiday at the end of a volunteer period abroad.

ladies and gentlemen, boys and girls, this is all we had for English Sandwich. Till next time, let me hear you using those new words around town. Ladies and gentlemen, boys and girls, you're tuning in to the best station in town. That's right, it's SRFM. Let me hear you say it.

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1: Hello, how is everyone doing today? I hope you're having a good day, and I want to thank you for tuning in for yet another episode of Your Health with Dr. Sabreen. I'm your host, Dr. Sabreen, and Ali's behind the controls, and this is SRFM, the heart of KSA. Stress and anxiety are common experiences for many people around the world. In fact, millions of adults say they feel stress or anxiety daily. When you're feeling very stressed, whether it's about work, family problems, or an issue with one of your mates, your body is also feeling the stress. And the way you feel that is by maybe having abdominal cramps, feeling nausea, tense muscles, and usually you feel pain around your neck and shoulders. The problem, of course, is if this stress lasts for prolonged periods of time or becomes chronic. So there are some things which you can try or outlets that you can try to help relieve the stress. And this is what we're going to talk about today. Stay tuned, I'm going to give you 10 tips to relieve stress. Minimizing the chronic stress of daily life as much as possible is important for overall health. That's because chronic stress harms the health and increases your risk of health conditions such as heart disease, anxiety disorders, or depression. So let's start with the tips that I'm going to give you to help relieve this stress. Number one, get more physical activity. If you're feeling stress, moving your body on a consistent basis may help. An exercise routine significantly improves the self-reported depression. Many studies have shown that engaging in physical activity helps reduce stress levels and improves the mood, while sedentary behavior may lead to even more increased stress, poor mood, and sleep disturbances. What's more, regular exercise has been shown to improve symptoms of common mental health conditions such as anxiety and depression. So if you're currently inactive, start with gentle activities such as walking or biking. Choosing an activity that you enjoy may help increase your chances of sticking to it in the long term.

Number 2. Follow a healthy diet. Your diet affects every aspect of your health, including your mental health. Studies show that people who follow a diet high in ultra-processed foods and added sugars are more likely to experience higher perceived stress levels. Being chronically stressed may lead you to overeat and reach for highly palatable foods, which may harm your overall health and mood. Plus, not eating enough nutrient-dense whole foods may increase your risk of deficiencies in nutrients that are essential for regulating stress and mood, such as magnesium and vitamin B. Minimizing your intake of highly processed foods and beverages and eating more whole foods such as vegetables, fruits, beans, fish, nuts, seeds, anything of the sort, can help ensure that your body is properly nourished. In turn, this may improve your resilience to stress.

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Smartphones, computers, and tablets are an unavoidable part of everyday life for many people. While these devices are often necessary, using them too often may increase stress levels. A number of studies have linked excessive smartphone use, or what they call iPhone addiction, with increased levels of stress and mental health disorders. Spending too much time in front of screens in general is associated with lower psychological well-being and increased stress level in both adults and kids. Furthermore, screen time may

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Plus, some studies have shown that certain dietary supplements may help reduce stress and improve mood. For example, if you're chronically stressed, your magnesium levels may become depleted. So supplementing with magnesium has been shown to improve stress in chronically stressed people. Okay, so we're gonna take a short musical break and we'll be right back. We're gonna talk some more about things you can do to relieve stress. Stay tuned!

Welcome back. Thank you for joining us. Our talk today is about the importance of relieving stress. Stress and anxiety are part of our daily life and kind of inevitable. Many people deal with stress every day. It can be work, family issues, health concerns, and financial obligations, which are part of everyday life that commonly contribute to heightened stress levels. But it's very important to minimize the chronic stress of daily life as much as possible for the overall health. That is because chronic stress harms the health and increases the risk of health conditions such as heart disease, anxiety disorders, or depression.

Tip number 5. 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Setting aside time to practice self-care may help reduce your stress levels. This can be anything you enjoy, such as going for a walk outside, taking a bath, lighting candles, reading a good book, exercising, preparing a healthy meal, stretching, getting a massage, practicing a hobby, using a diffuser with calming scents, practicing yoga, basically anything that will make you feel good. Studies show that people who engage in self-care report lower levels of stress and improved quality of life, while a lack of self-care is associated with higher risk of stress and burnout. So taking time for yourself is essential in order to living a healthy life. Number 6. Reduce your caffeine intake. Caffeine is found in coffee, tea, chocolate, and energy drinks. Consuming too much may worsen and increase feelings of anxiety. Plus, overconsumption may harm your sleep. In turn, this may increase stress and anxiety symptoms. People have different thresholds for how much caffeine they can tolerate, but in general, coffee consumption is recommended in moderation.

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Number 8. Create boundaries and learn to say no. Not all stressors are within your control, but some are. Putting too much on your plate may increase your stress load and limit the amount of time you can spend on self-care. Taking control over your personal life may help reduce stress and protect your mental health. One way to do this is to say no more often. This is especially true if you find yourself taking on more than you can handle, because juggling many responsibilities may leave you feeling overwhelmed.

Number 9. Practice mindfulness. Mindfulness describes practices that anchor you to the present moment. Stress reduction techniques that utilize mindfulness include meditation and mindfulness-based cognitive therapy, which is a type of cognitive behavioral therapy. Meditation, on a consistent basis, even for short periods of time, may help boost your mood and decrease symptoms of stress and anxiety. And finally, number 10, practice deep breathing. Mental stress activates your sympathetic nervous system, sending your body into fight or flight mode. During this reaction, stress hormones trigger physical symptoms such as a faster heartbeat, quicker breathing, and constricted blood vessels. Deep breathing exercises may help activate your parasympathetic nervous system, which controls the relaxation response. The goal of deep breathing is to focus your awareness on your breath, making it slower and deeper. When you breathe in deeply through your nose, your lungs fully expand and your belly rises. This helps slow your heart rate, allowing you to feel at peace.

All of these are just examples of things you can do that have been proven to relieve or reduce stress. But you can do anything else that makes you feel good. Unfortunately, stress is an unavoidable part of life. But there is a difference between being temporarily stressed due to one specific thing and being chronically stressed, which really takes a toll on your physical and mental health. So exercise, mindfulness, spending time with a pet or a friend or family, minimizing screen time, and getting outside more often are all effective methods. This is all the time we have for today. I hope you've enjoyed the show, and I hope you'll try and carve out some quality time for yourself.

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Would you like to see beaches, mountains, and ancient treasures in one place? 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

The temperature in Tabuk is cooler and fresher than many other cities in Saudi Arabia. Egyptian and Jordanian Hajj pilgrims' resting point has been Tabuk for a long time to Medina and headlong to Mecca. The Egyptian travelers from the Ottomans, the West, and North have influenced deeply the city's culture. Goat hair tent covers and patterned rugs has been well known sold in Souq Tawahin by its rich culture's feeling. The active and wide-ranging souq in Tabuk is worth exploring, and some of the very keen locals when it comes to tourism and diving. Therefore, Tabuk is a reason as well as a suitable place to coordinate visits to the nearly untouched coral reefs and islands, home to pristine white beaches surrounding region in addition to the odd snowy mountain in the winter.

The ancient archaeological sites and the setting of the story of the Prophet Moses are why tourists drive to Tabuk to explore. The enchanting coastal towns in Tabuk marks the start of the Saudi coast, such as Sharma and Haql, that was and has pure beaches and clear seas. However, Tabuk offers many other lands to discover and explore, uncovering out in the desert the engraved tombs of Maghair Sha'ib must be considered, or the Moses Springs near the Magna, where the date palms have natural springs flowing under. In addition, the exquisite Tib Ism, where its steep granite stones valley separated from the turquoise-fringed Gulf of Aqaba by only the road.

Moreover, there are some sites that need to be visited as well, other than the mentioned. Catalina Rec. This site is located right on the tip of the northwestern Saudi Arabian mainland that had the wreckage of the Catalina seaplane. The Catalina seaplane is retrieved from a very long straight road that really does make you feel like you're diving to the ends of the earth. The wreckage

It's an opening where you can walk through. It's an uncovered spot and you can see right across the Gulf of Aqaba to Egypt. Since 1960, the ex-military seaplane was there.

As mentioned earlier about Gulf of Aqaba on the coast and its magnificent turquoise blue lagoons, the watercolor is heavenly. The exciting open flat spreads that the landscape contains of and the tight sections through rocky areas. The road scenery changes dramatically after passing the coastal oasis town of Magna. On one side, there were high mountains, and on the other, the waters of the Gulf of Aqaba. Wadi Taib al-Ism is an important site as well. It is a magnificent 600-meter-high canyon where many believed it's where the Prophet Musa landed after crossing the Red Sea from Egypt. The place is wonderful. It is calm from the inside with quiet sounds of water dripping down the middle.

Albada Tombs is also one of the beautiful sites to be visited. It is a very small site, nonetheless very fascinating as there are many variations. It's not far from Madain Salihin Al-Ula, but here it has some features like a simple cave opening and more formal carved shapes. Last but not least, Wadi Disa, a luscious valley bordered by sandstone ridges. The outstanding red cliffs has a cool, refreshing water running through.

with that, we come to the end of our program for today. This was me, Haliriri, Bandar Asiri on the controls, and this program was prepared by Abir Abu Suleiman. Welcome to Saudi Arabia.

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The best is always waiting to be discovered. Welcome to Saudi Arabia. Prepared by Abid Abu Sulaiman.

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More than 350 meters above ground level, designed to be one of the world's most iconic landmarks. 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FIFA World Cup 2034, growing together. Of mindfulness. To help fit the practice of mindfulness in with your busy daily life and to have a method to hand at all times, download a mindfulness app for your smartphone, tablet, or laptop. Now here's a quote. Mindfulness-based cognitive therapy brings together people who are in the same mental state in a compassionate, comfortable setting. Together they witness that they are not alone and that others are going through the same thoughts and feelings. Dr. Zindel Sigal. Why not start a mindfulness group of your own with a few friends? Use an 8-week course such as the one outlined in Professor Mark Williams'

0: until mindfulness becomes second nature. Now here's a quote. How often, even before we began, have we declared a task impossible? And how often have we construed a picture of ourselves as being inadequate? A great deal depends upon the thought patterns we choose and on the persistence with which we affirm them. Piero Ferrucci. Thoughts are not facts. Remember that. And as Plato says, the life that is not examined is not worth living. And by Michel de Montaigne, the value of life lies not in the length of days, but in the use we make of them. Whether you find satisfaction in life depends not on your tale of years, but on your will. Remember that happiness comes from kindness. Happiness cannot exist whilst expressing hatred or anger. Practice mindfulness to avoid negative and harmful emotions. Now here is the problem with unhappiness. By telling ourselves that we wish we were happier, we tend to focus on the gap between how we actually feel and how we want to feel. We are comparing something that we are thinking now with something abstract. The mind sees the gap as something to be solved. This can be disastrous when it comes to emotions because of our interconnection between our thoughts, emotions, and bodily sensations. They all feed into each other and, left unchecked, can drive our thinking in distressing directions. Here's a quote. Everyone thinks of changing the world, but no one thinks of changing himself. Leo Tolstoy. Now, as well as practicing mindfulness in daily life, it can be helpful to set aside time for a more formal mindfulness practice. Several practices can help create a new awareness of body sensations, thoughts, and feelings. They include meditation. Participants sit silently and pay attention to the sensations of breathing or other regions of the body, bringing the attention back whenever the mind wanders. Yoga. Participants often move through a series of postures that stretch and flex the body, with emphasis on awareness of the breath. And Tai Chi. Participants perform a series of slow movements with emphasis on awareness of breathing. Be mindful. Be mindful of the contact your body is making with whatever it is touching. Your feet connecting to the ground, your back against the chair or lying on a bed or floor. Here's a quote. What lies behind us and what lies before us are tiny matters compared to what lies within us. Ralph Waldo Emerson. To meditate, you don't have to sit cross-legged on the floor. However, many people who practice meditation frequently or for longer periods of time often tend to sit in the contemplative cross-legged seated position. But to meditate is simply to contemplate.
1: 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I'm Dre AA, and today we are talking why walking is one of the best forms of exercise ever, and simply why fitness for everyday life can be as simple as moving your feet. Stay tuned for some more. Welcome back everybody, and today we are talking about one of the most underrated forms of exercise in the world, and that's walking. Walking is so simple that many people just simply ignore it because it does not look that intense. It doesn't look like a CrossFit workout. It doesn't require special equipment, and because it feels ordinary, people often forget just how powerful it can be. But walking is one of the best things you can do for your physical and mental health. It helps your heart, it supports circulation, it improves stamina, and helps maintain a healthy body weight. It can also improve mood, reduce stress, and give your mind a chance to reset. And one of the biggest things about it is that almost anyone can start

You do not have to be super fit to begin walking. Duh. You don't need to be fast. You do not need to walk for an hour on a day. You can just take 10 minutes, and that's all you need. Even a short walk during the day can shift your energy and help your body feel more active. In modern life, many of us spend too much time sitting. We sit at desks, in our cars, on couches, behind screens. Walking helps break that cycle. It reminds the body to move the way it was designed to move. So go out and move. And walking is super flexible. You can walk alone, you can use your time to think, you can walk with a friend, you can have a meaningful conversation, you can walk in the morning, you can start your day with purpose, or in the evening to unwind. Some people use walking to clear their head, others use it to improve fitness. It works on many levels. Another big benefit is consistency. Walking is easier to stick to than many other extreme workout plans. And consistency is where real progress lives. A simple walk you can actually do is maybe 4 times a week is often more valuable than an intense workout plan you quit after 10 days. You can also make walking more effective over time. Increase your pace a little, walk a little longer, add a gentle incline. But even without those changes, regular walking still has real value. And let us not forget the mental side. Walking often helps people feel calmer. It gives space to breathe, to think, and sometimes to reset after a stressful day. In a world that feels busy and heavy at times, that matters. So if you've been waiting for the perfect fitness plan, maybe the answer is simpler than you think. Put on some comfy shoes, step outside into the world, and start walking. It may be basic, but basic does not mean ineffective. Sometimes the simplest things are the ones that work the best. Today's wellness reminder is this: movement does not have to be complicated to be powerful. Walking counts. Walking helps. Walking works. This has been your Fitness Bit here on SRFM, brought to you by Dre de Valet, by the best, healthiest radio station, your heart of KSA. We'll catch you guys next time. And remember, health is yours. 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Catch you next time.

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4: Good morning, everybody, and welcome to this episode of Good Morning KSA. Yes, it's me, Noreen Bamana, with director Zakir Rifai. What are we talking about today? Starting off with World Travel Market that's coming to KSA. Exciting news for those who like to travel. Then I have a question about something you do just for yourself, something like self-care kind of thing. I'm going to be more detailed when it's time for the topic. Plus, we're going to talk about talking to strangers and how it affects your mood and somebody who's walking around the world. Why? We'll find out. All right. All of this coming up in the next hour. Join me on Instagram.

0: Saudi Arabia aims for a sufficient 400% increase in total hotel rooms in the host cities. 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
1: 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Starting off with local news, it's big news for the travel world. 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The event will showcase Saudi Arabia's booming tourism sector, mega projects like the Red Sea Project, and opportunities in aviation and hospitality under Vision 2030. A conference program will bring together global and regional experts to discuss trends, connectivity, and traveler preferences. WTM Spotlight aims to drive business, culture exchange, and global connections, helping shape the future of travel in Saudi Arabia and beyond. All right, quick break. We'll be back with the topic. Stay tuned. Don't go away.

NEOM's transportation strategy focuses on creating the world's first fully connected and sustainable mobility system. Public and personal transport services will be powered by a network of automated rapid transit ART systems, resembling trams, and personal rapid transit PRT systems with self-driving pods. These systems will operate on 5 horizontal transport layers at elevations of 30, 150, 250, 350, and 450 meters above ground. 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

We're back, and it's time for the topic of the day. What is it? Well, what's something you do just for yourself? Something that helps you relax, feel happy, or just feel like you again. It can be something small, something simple. It doesn't have to be big. Even a small habit counts. And it can be 5 minutes or 1 hour or a whole day, whatever it is. I'll give you a clue. Like for me, every now and then, once in a blue moon, I'll put nail polish on. Yes, that's something for me. I like to match my jewelry. Yes, when I dress every morning, I just like see what matches it, and I will, you know, choose the jewelry that match, accessories that match my clothes, and they match together, from rings, earrings, necklaces, bracelets. Yes, I'm like that. I like that. Massage day, a massage hour or 2 hours. Oh, if I can get 2 hours, that's amazing. That is something for me. Exercise is also something for me. So this is all part of self-care. Okay, so self-care is a term that describes doing activities that support your physical and mental health. And these activities can help decrease your stress and enhance your energy and overall well-being. Some self-care activities are passive, you know, like taking a bath or listening to music while your eyes are closed. Others are more active, like exercising. All right, we got a few messages here. This one's from Sheikh Zain, who says, observe everything when it's quiet, the noise from outside, reflection of light, etc. Wow, I found that fascinating, and I asked him some more, and he said it's a hobby from school where I go outside the class, and when the teacher is about to arrive, I sprint to the class so the teacher can't know. So he sits outside listening, watching for when the teacher comes, and then runs in. Okay, so he kept it, even though he's like, okay. So it's a kind of reflection. I like it. It makes you present because you're actually connecting to what's outside you right now, the noise you hear. I like it. Princess says, I watch you and your live shows. It's not a hobby, but you always inspire and motivate me with your words of wisdom. Oh, that's sweet. That's something you do for yourself. That is so cool. She says, you're such a girly girl with your matching outfit and accessories. Yes, I am. I like it. Ahmed Abdullah also. Oh, man, compliments today coming a lot. He says, when I open your show, I become active and I feel full of energy. I think this is what I like to do for myself. Aw, and drink a cup of coffee. Absolutely. That goes without saying. And we got a message from Mohammed who says, good morning, Noreen. I go on a hike with friends weekends and stay the night if the weather's okay. It makes me feel peaceful and connected to nature. It's quiet. And Firas says, hi, Noreen. I like to hug my kids. Simple moments like that make me feel loved and calm. Aw, that's sweet. That is sweet. Yes. I do for myself. Yeah, I pick up my cats and hug them one by one sometimes. They don't like it, but it's for myself. That's what I say. All right, let's take a quick break. We'll be right back. Don't go away.

0: Defying limits, NEOM Stadium promises an elevated experience powered by innovation and renewable energy for FIFA World Cup 2034. 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More than 350 meters above ground level, designed to be one of the world's most iconic landmarks. It will seat over 46,000 fans and run entirely on renewable energy, epitomizing the future of sustainable stadiums. FIFA World Cup 2034. 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
1: All right, there's something called Talk to a Stranger Week, which started in Canada, and it's all about the simple act of connecting with people you don't know. Ooh, the idea is that even small interactions, like saying hello, smiling, or striking up a short conversation can have a big impact on your happiness and sense of belonging. Research by a Canadian charity called GenWell shows that people who greet strangers at least once a week are up to 3 times happier than those who don't. Talking to strangers can improve your mood, boost trust and empathy, and make you feel less lonely and even keep your mind sharp. So to make it easier, GenWell partners with community spaces like something called Good Earth Coffee House, which is a Canadian coffee chain that believes cafes should be gathering places. And so during the week, they host events like book clubs, live music, and creative nights to encourage people to connect. The goal is simple. A stranger today could be a friend tomorrow, someone who makes you laugh, teaches you something new, or shares a passion. Even a small moment can make a difference. So the next time you're out and about, whether at a cafe or just walking around, don't be afraid to say hello. Smile at a stranger. You never know how a short conversation could brighten someone's day or yours. Okay, tell you the truth, since all the changes that began from 2019 and onwards, I have found it much easier to, talk to strangers. I don't feel like the awkwardness or restrictions of earlier times when, you got to be careful. Someone will misunderstand if you smile or you shake hands or you open the door for someone, you know? Now it's like, no, it's normal, it's good, it's healthy. Yes, you can smile at strangers, you could say thank you, you could say good morning and walk on. It's wonderful. Like if I go to a mall early in the morning sometime, like after the show, and I'm just going there for walking or to pick up something, and there's hardly any people. I'll go to the supermarket or something and there are very few people and our eyes meet, whether it's women, men, whatever. And you just nod your head and a smile, you know, just hello. You're going to crash your cards together or something. You're just like, oh, sorry, you know, forgive me. It's just wonderful, actually. So, yeah, we got a message from Princess who says, oh, yes, I like to talk with strangers that are women. All right, then, let's take a quick break and come back and talk about our topic of the day, which is what is something you do for yourself. Stay tuned.

0: The Kingdom of Saudi Arabia's preparations are ongoing, and our ambitions are high to offer an exceptional experience at the 2034 World Cup.
1: All right, back again. The topic of the day is, what is something you do just for yourself? You can count it as part of self-care, enjoyment, hobby, whatever it is. It's something you do for yourself. I've given you examples for me. It's like, having a cup of coffee. Also, making myself a cup of tea with loose leaf tea, not tea bags. I'm off tea bags because, hey, they said there's microplastics and nanoplastics in it when you boil it and it gets released, because you can't always know if the bag you're using is paper or plastic. So no more bags. Loose leaf is how I go. All right, we got a message from Fahad who says, "Hi, Nareen. I love taking a drive when I feel stressed. Listening to music and just watching the city go by makes me feel calm." And we got a message from Princess who says, "I love to help people. I love to stay in touch with my kids via my YouTube and podcast." And by kids, she means her lovely students. Sheikh Zain says, "Trying to act like a responsible person when having conversations with parents by saying, 'Go to your room, young lady.' It's so funny." I don't think it's funny. I'm sure your mom doesn't think it's funny. Oh, man. In your mind, it probably is. I like your imagination. I think your imagination and coming up with these phrases for this show, for every topic you bring in a movie, a comment, I think that's very creative, Sheikh Zain. And I think that's something you do for yourself. It's very entertaining, by the way. Princess says, "I love talking to friends, write a blog when I'm free, try new and different things." And for relaxation, she says, "I love to go for a long drive. Driving is my therapy while listening to Quran." And Ahmed says, "Hey, I like to walk and listen to my favorite songs at home. Even just a few minutes makes me happy and energized." Princess says, "Love to spend time with my family, and I would love to meet you and get you a cup of your favorite coffee." Aw, thank you. And she also says, "Yes, I like to talk with strangers that are women." Okay. "I like it when women see me and smile, although I'm fully covered with niqab, but they still smile. They can't see I'm smiling back at them." Here's something Sheikh Zain likes. "Lower the car window when passing through or by restaurants, as the smell or grill, dishes, shawarma, whatever it is, comes from the restaurant's chimneys." And you take a big breath, don't you? I can see that that could be a definite enjoyment. Absolutely. All right, and Sammy says, "Hello, sometimes I watch a funny show. It's a simple way to forget about worries. My wife and I like the same shows, and it's good to share the time." All right, let's take a quick break. We'll be right back. Don't go away.

0: The ambition for the FIFA World Cup 2034 in Saudi Arabia is captured by our BIT slogan, Growing Together. 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A FIFA World Cup 2034 in Saudi Arabia could see the first ever 48-team tournament in a single host country. 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
1: All right, just a reminder, our topic today is what is something you do just for yourself? You think of it as self-care or a hobby or something, all right? Now, we all naturally gravitate towards certain self-care practices, like filing your nails, or for me, putting on nail polish or matching my jewelry, or a massage, yes? Making yourself a cup of tea, or going out to exercise, or going on a hike, whatever it is. It's important to know about a variety of activities that can benefit your health as well. You can think of it like having a toolbox, okay? It's filled with a lot of different types of tools, all of them self-care. So depending on your mood or the occasion, you might need or prefer to use one tool over the others. Today it might be, oh, I need a massage, I need to rest, I need to just listen to soothing jazz music. And tomorrow it could be, I need to go diving, right? Whatever it is, it's part of what you want to do for yourself. All right, we got a message from Ahmed Abdullah who says, I like when I have dinner by myself. I open a political program on YouTube. I enjoy it so much and see the updates. Don't know. I think like if I listen to politics or something, it's like that will ruin my mood. There's always something going on. But I guess if it's your hobby or interest, sure. Yes, must be good. We got a message from Saad who says, Hi, Nareen. I enjoy going on a day trip outside the city. Seeing new places always makes me feel refreshed and I think helps my brain be active. Muhammad Ali says, I like to make something delicious in the kitchen for myself. Oh, yeah, I can picture that. Creativity. That's what it is. Anything that you kind of put yourself in, put your soul in. Yeah, that's good. Abdurrahman says, I'm lazy. I like to take a short nap in the afternoon. Even 20 minutes can reset my whole day. Princess says, I used to write quotes and sayings, but I need to try writing lyrics. Ooh, and she's going to dedicate it to me. Awesome. Sheikh Zain had a random thought. He says, I realized when locking the car using the car remote, it cannot be remembered. It is only remembered when locking manually through the key. Okay. All right. Fascinating. All right. Let's take a quick break. We'll be right back. Don't go away.

According to Knight Frank, the global real estate consultancy, 66% of Saudi Arabia's existing hotel inventory falls into the luxury and upscale category, with this segment projected to grow to 72% by 2030, equivalent to approximately 251,000 hotel rooms. Based on World Trade Organization data, managing these rooms will require 232,000 to 387,000 key workers, all of whom will need new housing solutions. You are listening to SRFM. That's right, you're listening to SRFM's Good Morning KSA. And the topic of the day is, what is something you do for yourself and your mental or physical health? What is something you do for self-care? And we got a message from Amani who says, hi, I sometimes get a massage. It's amazing how it relaxes both body and mind. And there's something different when you have a scented candle and that music. I can't do the same at home. It's not the same. You're right. Yes, you can't have the scented candles and the low music and then feel as relaxed as you do when you're getting a massage. Absolutely. Okay, Ahmed Abdullah, who said he likes watching politics on YouTube, whether it's updates or I guess documentaries or something. He says, trust me, it's full of enjoyment, but for sure not like your morning show. And Princess says, whenever I have guests with kids, I take the kids in my room and give them a spa day with all girly girl stuff, makeup, accessories, manicure, while watching animated movie and there's food. Ahmed says, I think the most important thing for everyone to do for themselves is sleep well and on time. Oh yes, absolutely. We forgot about that, but you are absolutely right. Khaled says, walk at the Corniche by the seaside, read a book, listen to a favorite radio station, have dark chocolate, enjoy delicious food. I like your list. And let's see, Ahmed says, Al-Harbi says, good morning, alhamdulillah, I got married a few months ago, wishing the same for all the singles. Awesome, congratulations. We wish you well and lots of joy and happiness, inshallah. And we got a message from

Rami, who says, hello, I call my mom just to chat. Hearing her voice always lifts my mood. Aw, that's cute. And Nasser says, good morning. I meditate for a few minutes each day. It really helps to just stop thinking and just breathe. Oh, that's a good one. Yes, I wish I could do that. I don't know why I don't do that. I mean, I preach about it, right? I should practice what I preach. Ahmed says, nowadays I like to watch a documentary about people trying to escape from justice. Oh, you mean criminals. You mean criminals. And I hope they get caught at the end, right? Muhammad Ali says, one of time enjoyment is having a Monte Cristo cigar while having a foot bath massage and Alfred Hitchcock book. Wow, you have painted a picture. And Anes says, eating good food, watching plenty of football, Instagram reels, and a loose walk for some kilometers. I like it. All right, let's take a quick break, everybody, and we'll be right back. Don't go away.

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1: All right, speaking of creative journeys, well, there's a man called Carl Bushby, or Bushby? Yeah. He's from Hull in England. He apparently set off in 1998 on an extraordinary mission. What's the mission? To walk an unbroken path around the world. Whoa. With just $500 in his pocket and some survival gear, he began what he called the Goliath Expedition. From Punta Arenas, Chile, near the southern tip of South America, his goal was simple but extreme: return home to the United Kingdom entirely on foot without any form of transport. That's odd. How would he cross the oceans? I'm curious. So he says, anyway, over the last 27 years, Bushby has crossed continents, braved extreme conditions, and faced countless challenges, from freezing temperatures in Alaska to detention in Russia. He has walked about 30 kilometers a day, swum across the Caspian Sea. He swam. Wow. And survived long periods without food, relying on the kindness of strangers to keep going. And despite the physical hardships, he says the biggest lessons have been about relationships and human kindness. Falling in love, losing loved ones, and the generosity of strangers showed him that happiness often comes from connections, not just achievements. So now he's in Europe, and he expects to finally complete his epic journey and return home next year, proving that with determination, resilience, and faith in humanity, even the most impossible dreams can come true. Can you imagine that? Wow. Okay. Keep thinking about it. And then think of something for your self-care. What is something you would do for your self-care? I guess his was connecting with humans, connecting with humanity around the world. And his determination to achieve this goal that he came up with. It's fascinating. All right, let's take a quick break. We'll be right back.

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11: All right, our topic today is about self-care. What is something you do just for yourself? Now, there are more ideas of things you can do for your self-care. Don't forget to move your body. Go for a run, take a walk, lift weights, cycle, anything. Even a little movement can help you feel more energetic and clear your mind. And regular exercise also helps reduce stress and improves your mood over time. All right, Sheikh Zain, he says, I try to laugh like Courage the Cowardly Dog and shout Muriel like he does when I'm calling my mom. Ooh, does she know that? Does she recognize that it's from Courage the Cowardly Dog? Does she accept you yelling for her name like that? Don't know. All right, we got a nice message from Ahmed who says, we are lucky that you are the first person in the morning we listen and watch. And let's see, he says also that's the best thing we like to do for ourselves. And I'm like, thank you. That is so kind. Very kind. We got a message from Khalid who says, hi, I sometimes paint, even if I'm not very good. It's just for fun and relaxation. I like the brush in my hand and the colors. And we got another message from Sandra who says, hello, I like to take a shower or bath with candles lit. It's like my little at-home spa moment. Nice. Let's see. Also now, spend time for yourself. This is part of the self-care, just for yourself. Not taking care of kids or your husband or your wife or, you know, others. Step outside, like into nature. Read a book or just take a deep breath every now and then. Little things. Doesn't have to be big stuff. Give yourself a little treat. Buy yourself something special if you want. Taking a mental health day can also help you recharge. And these small moments of self-care remind you to slow down and enjoy life. We got a message from Yasser who says, turn music without lyrics on and start work on one of my models, the diorama. I feel drifted and smile. Come on, every tiny thing makes you smile, right? Yes, yes. Very good. I like that. Yasser, for those of you who don't know, Yasser Sawaf is an artist. He does these, he calls them, it's called diorama, which I didn't know what it was, and I looked it up. He does like tiny little model houses or model streets, model villages, towns. It's just gorgeous. Or even from games, like, I don't know the games, sorry, I don't know those, but I've seen his site, I've seen his Instagram site, and it's really, really amazing. He's got a perfect eye for detail, so that's really, really good. That is a great hobby that just, it's perfect. I love it. All right, and we got a message from Talal who says, I create a playlist of some favorite songs to hear when I'm exercising. Majid says, good morning, Noreen. I like to change things, like trying a new food or activity. It gives me a boost of confidence. Why not? Change is good. Experts say for your self-care, things you do for yourself include slowing down and concentrating on your breathing. Just listen to your breath, okay? Practice deep breathing exercises or take a digital detox by stepping away from your phone and social media for a while. Pausing like this gives your mind space to rest, and over time, these habits can help you feel calmer and more focused. And we got a message from Shema who says, I like to make a smoothie or plan a healthy meal for myself. I like cooking. Indrawan says, I go for a walk in the park and watch people. It's fun to notice little things. Ooh, okay. Be careful. Just don't let people notice that you're watching them. I took my mom out the other day to the Corniche to walk for a bit, to give her, like, help her exercise. And I don't know. I don't like it when people stare at her. I'm glad to see, though, that, well, she's not noticing it. She's too focused on her steps to notice. And I think that's good, because otherwise it would totally bother her. All right, so another thing is focus on positives in your day and in your life. You can do that by practicing gratitude. If you list five things you're thankful for every night before bed,

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2: 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Trap it? Oh, no. Turn it up. Turn it up. Don't touch it. Only turn the volume up. When we go.
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0: Keep you in the dark. 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Your top would be something that shouldn't be said out loud. Honestly, I thought that I would be dead by now. Calling security, keeping my head held down. 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
2: 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You could walk, you could jog, you can turn it over, you could give it time. There are many things you can do. But feelings. These action steps work if we know what our feelings are. But it is not at all unusual to deny or to have blocked feelings. Feelings come in all sizes, shapes, colors, and density. Feelings can be healing and soothing, agitating, or even painful. And sometimes feelings make us feel alive. Other times they're so heavy that we feel as if we're being weighed down or are carrying a burden far too heavy to bear. And sometimes they're so thick that they block us from seeing anything else. There are times that we feel and don't know what it is that we're feeling. And other times we misinterpret our feelings. Anger can do this to us. Anger can cover up many other things that we cannot see until we expel or let out or release or get rid of the anger. Anger can have so many other feelings under it. It can serve as a cover-up for the feeling of powerlessness. It can tell us that we don't feel sad. And when we finally let ourselves experience our anger, we can feel overwhelmed with all the rage and bitterness that has been hidden for years. And as we grow, there are times when we're just full of feelings, and this is often a most unusual state for us to be in, since most of us have suppressed our feelings for years. It has been natural for us, an instinctual survival mechanism to block our painful feelings. We might have blocked them in a number of ways. So we gradually risk getting in touch with our feelings. We become willing to give up some of the blocks and let our truth in. We begin to make our own acquaintances. We begin to find out who we really are. We begin to get to know ourselves without our masks, without our blocks, without our walls, and most of all, without our mood alerters. Some of us might recognize a feeling for the first time in many years. As this begins to happen, we begin to let ourselves feel anything, and it can be frightening. Some of the feelings will be painful and sad, but can it also be good? It can feel alive. And naturally, when some things feel good, we want more of it. We want to hold on tightly to what feels good and not let it go. We might even discover that we can do things just to keep feeling because it makes us feel so alive. For example, anger can stimulate the adrenaline. We can enjoy the feeling and stay mad, unwilling to work things through, unwilling to give up this natural high. A self-pity can feel natural. We have felt bad for ourselves for so many years. We might want to hold on to this feeling and continue to feel this way because we deserve it. As we begin to allow ourselves to have our feelings, as we learn how to watch them and get to know them, we learn that feelings don't stay. They move on to make room for other feelings to come in. By having our feelings and getting to know them, we will see that they will fade out and pass on. new feelings move in, fade, and pass on so that newer feelings from newer experiences can come in. We just learn to go with the flow, no longer controlled by our feelings. In our search for inner peace, we have to continue to look within ourselves for those answers. And so here are some questions we can ask ourselves as we continue on this journey within. In this process of self-examination, trust that you are in the process of discovering new ideas which will lead you to your next step. What are the things that keep me feeling peaceful? What do I want? What do I need? Where do I react physically to upset in my body? What do I do with my anger? And what is my immediate reaction when someone or something upsets me? You can also ask yourself, do I have someone I can talk to when I feel upset? Is there an action step I need to do to become free? And only then you will know what you are feeling. And those are our mindful moments. 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

Okay, welcome, you guys. Welcome. Today, now listen, today, I like today's show. It's actually a fun show because I want to ask you guys a question. Have you ever noticed, okay, that you can tell a lot about a person without them even saying one word? Okay, the way they walk in, what they wear, what they choose without even thinking.

You know, we like to believe personality is what we say, but honestly, it's not. It's not what we say. It's not our actions. It's what we repeat. It's our habits. It's our taste. It's our little everyday choices. These are the leaving clues of the person's personality. Now, where is this coming from? I was looking at TikTok. You know, I always like looking at people's homes. I'm always nosy about, you know, people's decor and their taste. I always had this, I don't know, this interest in things like that. And then I found myself watching this lady, and she was showing us around her house. It was beautifully cluttered. You can call her a maximalist, okay? But in a good way. Every single corner of that woman's house had either artwork or plants or something. It was just beautifully cluttered. And I'm like, it's nice. Of course, I'm getting ideas. And then I'm like, you know what that looks like? It looks like an old lady house. Immediately, I can't even talk. That's the first thing that came in my mind was that's an old lady house, like filled with memories. And then it kind of hit me. I'm like, wait, Hala, isn't that like your house? See? That's what we're talking about today. I'm going to tell you things that you might not know that might show about your personality. So you're not even opening your mouth, but people can come in your house or just proctor you in any way, shape, or form in something that you do or wear or order maybe, and they can immediately get your personality. It doesn't mean that like I have an old lady house. No, look, when I asked ChatGPT, I'm like, listen, would you call my house an old lady house? He's like, no, because I love ChatGPT. Always gives you such lovely words. It's lived in, has memories. It's not an old lady house. You're a maximalist and you do it beautifully. Yeah, ChatGPT. Stop sugarcoating things. I'll be right back, you guys, because this one is for everybody. Be right back.

Welcome back, y'all. So listen, we're talking about personalities, how we can kind of like guess the person's personality without them even opening their mouths. And we started off with the homes. I like that one. We started off with the homes. Okay, we started off with my home. And I usually, I don't know, this one was kind of like, I don't know if you can actually look at your home. This is a question. I'm telling you guys, look at your homes and see, do you actually see your personality from your home? Because when that was kind of a thing, and then I looked at my home, and then I'm like, wait a minute. So I've got a black wall there. I've got murals. I've got, And I kind of compared mine, kind of dark, kind of gothic-y home, compared to Soha's with like a garden and yellow and butterflies.

is an implant. So I'm like, wait a minute, I think this is real. I think this is real. Decor does define your personality. It's what you're comfortable with. So this is real, you guys. It's not just like kind of made up. So let's look at it. Okay, let's start off with the maximalist, because I love the maximalist style. Every corner has a story in the house of a maximalist. You know, photos, souvenirs, textures, layers. They don't just have one rug. They have like two rugs on top of each other. They have the wall is like a gallery wall. Every wall is a gallery wall. You've got this and that and hanging things. So you're never bored in a house where a maximalist lives. Never bored. You might get a headache if you're not used to things like that, but you'll never get bored. Just sit there and you'll look and you'll wonder and you, And if you're not that kind of person, if you don't have that personality, you would never be able to live in something like that, okay? And this isn't old, as they say. It's not old lady house. You know what it's called? It's called rich. Mm-hmm. You're sentimental. You're expressive. You're emotionally connected. You don't just live life. You archive it. That sounds like old to me. Anyways, let's go on to the modern. The modern minimalist house. I swear, I'm telling you, true story, you guys. I went in this woman's house one day. And then I looked around. Okay, it was newish. But obviously lived in. They lived in it. Okay. Everything was like a hotel. It was like a hotel. We're talking about clean lines. Bare surfaces, you guys. The surface. No clutter. I'm like, do you guys actually live here? Or maybe it's like, she's like, yeah. And she was showing me around the house and I was just in awe. The house is beautiful. Leave. I'm not talking about, mashallah, how the house is nice. I'm talking about how clean. Not that word, the word clean is not right. Obviously it's clean. It's just like perfection. It's just like, you know, when you enter a hotel room, it's perfection. Everything is just like, you know, bare, the dressers, it is perfect, this, that. You got the pen and the paper sitting there on this bedside table. It's exactly like that. And then I'm like, you know where it's going to fall? This whole perfection thing in the kids' room. I was quiet. I was just walking around. Okay, this was many years ago. And look, until today, I could remember that woman's house. And then I go into the kids' room, expecting what? What are we going to expect in the kids' room? You know what we're going to expect in the kids' room. Chaos, total chaos. Uh-uh. The dolls were all sitting nicely on the bed was perfect. Nothing! I'm like, they're probably aliens. I'm like, this is odd. I could never be friends with this person. This is out of my league. It's out of my league. Because I would never, that's hard. Well, I'm telling you guys, your house defines what kind of personality you have. Obviously, this woman has ADD or ADHD or some DD. Let's see. So think about it. Modern minimalist houses. Okay, what type of personality? This is not me saying, this is what they're saying. They're saying these are for people who crave control and calm. See, they're control freaks. They get overwhelmed easily by clutter. They can't have clutter, obviously, right? And let's be honest, they're kind of trying to reset their life. Minimalism isn't always natural. It's sometimes a reaction. A quiet rebellion against chaos. So they leave the chaos outside and they go inside to their houses and their homes and they want total control. Man. See where do you fit in? Here I'm asking you guys, where do you fit in? Wait a minute, hold on, there's more. Okay, there's more. Let's go to a break really quickly and I'll come back and I'll tell you more homes and then maybe you could find yourself in that one.

0: You know what time it is? It's SRFM time. Turn it up, let's go. Sit back, relax, and let the sound take over.
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Welcome back, y'all. Listening to All Things Considered. Now, listen, we're talking about your personality and how it's defined, or how people can actually identify your personality without you even opening your mouth. And we're starting off with your homes. So we talked about the maximalist. We talked about the minimalist. Here's another kind of home that can kind of like spark people's minds to kind of think, I could see some kind of personality peeking through there. The cute organized homes. Everything has a place, smells nice, looks happy. You know, these are for people who romanticize life, okay? They love little details. They love candles. It's just because, you know, just burn a candle here and there. It's just like, it's a cozy little house. I think maybe this, I don't know. Look, I would think maybe like young people live in a house like that. It's like their first house, so they want it to be like a cute. Probably a young, yeah. The next one, cluttered homes. Things everywhere. Now, we're not talking maximalist here. We're not talking nice clutter. We're talking clutter, okay? Things are everywhere. It's a little messy, a little chaotic. And this one, immediately you would think these are new parents. 100%. They're new parents. That's it. That's all you could say. There's no control here. You know, they're kind of busy doing something. But they have creative minds, though, these people, with clutter everywhere. Because they know where everything is. It's just cluttered. You know, people whose thoughts move faster than their hands can organize. So it's not laziness, it's just overflow. Okay. Next one is the dark, moody home. Deep colors, low lighting, dramatic. I would think this kind of home would be for maybe a bachelor. You know? Clean, organized, but deep colors. What they're saying is these homes belong to intense personalities, private people, and those who feel things quietly but deeply. And they don't need brightness to brighten up their mood. They're good. Next one, nature-filled homes. Plants everywhere. They've got obviously they have a green thumb. Now the thing is, look, people with these homes, you could just imagine if you could be friends with that person or not. Right or wrong? I mean, I don't think I could be friends with a person who has a green thumb. I don't know why. There is no reason why. It's not like I have a person in my life or a friend who has a green thumb and I don't like it. No. It's just kind of, you get that feeling. You know, sometimes you get a feeling. Nature-filled homes, because you can kind of immediately get what their personality is like with loads of cats. Nature-filled homes with loads of cats. So they're green, fresh, alive. They're nurturers, these people. They're very kind. Don't get me wrong. They're very kind. They're people seeking peace. They're healing or trying to. What can I say? Bit sensitive. Why am I saying I can't be friends with these people? Because these are the kinds of people that are very sensitive towards certain subjects. Very sensitive. Mostly 100% people like that are like maybe vegans. And so you just have to kind of walk on eggshells. And nobody has time to walk on eggshells with people. You know, that's why you choose your friends. You choose your friends, people you could be comfortable with, you could say something without, you know, being reprimanded. Why did you say that? What did you mean? I mean, just imagine saying, man, I'm not really a cat person to a person who loves cats. Yeah, I know a person who would stop in the middle of, you know what, don't go there. Khalas. Let's just leave it at that. You guys know what I'm talking about. I know what I'm talking about. Oh, khalas. Maybe you're that kind of person. Kudos to you. You know, kudos to you. Next one. Showroom perfect homes. This is actually like the house that I entered.
It was a showroom perfect room. Looks like a magazine, exactly, almost too perfect. And so let's be honest, I'm very curious, very curious. These people, here's what they say, they care what people think, they love admiration, and they don't let people see the messy parts easily. Very interesting. Stay tuned, Joel. Be right back.

Welcome back, y'all. Okay, we're talking about personalities. Okay, this is good. Birth order. You can immediately know a person's personality by their birth

order. Remember, I made many shows on, for example, the youngest, the oldest, the middle child, aka the pizza crust. Remember? Many. Okay, let's talk about the oldest child. Immediately, what's the personality of the oldest child? This one is easy. It's responsible, slight control issues. You know, you raise people that weren't even yours. Look, the oldest child takes responsibilities early. You know, it's sad to say, but it's true. They take the responsibilities. So they're like the parent's best friend, you know. Yeah, most often than not. Sometimes it's not that, but usually. The middle child, what can we say about the middle child? The drama queen is the middle child. We all know the drama queen is the middle child. You know, they're sometimes, this is what they feel. They do feel invisible, you know. But quietly, they're the smartest in the room because they proctor and they just live their life. Okay, that's okay. And they're very diplomatic. The youngest, charming, slightly spoiled, gets on your nerves. Now imagine this one. Imagine it's like girls and the youngest is the boy. One boy who is the youngest. So that's like a double bubble. It's a double bubble, bro. That's a very difficult one. But we're not going there. We're not talking about the mama's boy. We're not talking about the only boy. We're talking about kids in general. So the youngest is usually slightly spoiled, obviously. You learned early that life is easier when you smile. You could get whatever. You could get away with anything. So marrying the youngest is a lot of work, though. A lot of work. Because they are spoiled. They don't know what no means. No is not in their vocabulary. I'm just telling you that. And the only child, how about that? What's the personality of an only child? Yeah. Look, let's sugarcoat this. Let's try to be as nice as we can with the only child. I do feel sorry for the only child, though. Because, you know, siblings usually kind of rely on each other. You know? In anything, they kind of rely on each other. They vent to each other. They fight with each other. You know, it's just like somebody's there. Your other half is there. But you're an only child. What then? So what they are, they're independent. And let's be honest. They always like things their way. Because there's no other way. It's either my way or the highway. That's it. It's me, myself, and I, bruv. Yeah. So anyways. Here's one. Okay, let's do this one before we go to a break. The way you text. You guys, did you ever see a Gen Z text? Obviously, you're probably Gen Z now. The way you guys text is like unbelievable. You know, I just sit there and I look. It's like so fast. Like, mashallah. Yeah, I'd be in the second word. So what did let's stop it. You already called your house an old lady house, so let's just not go there. Let's just see what they say. Fast replies. They say, you care, maybe too much. Seen and no reply. Oh, you're either busy or emotionally unavailable. Choose your fighter. Voice notes. You don't believe in silence ever. I don't like people who send me voice notes. Don't send me voice notes, please. No voice notes. Just write what you want. You know what I do? I actually look at the transcription. Now, thank you, WhatsApp, because they have that. Most of the time, because usually you speak in like Arabic English, so the transcribing isn't that great, but I don't care. I'll get the gist of what you're saying in the voice note. Come on, man. Let's just delete phone calls and voice notes. We don't need voice. I can't say that. How about this one? Short replies. People that just say, okay, or K. You're mad. You're done with humanity. You're just like, you know what? I really don't care. We didn't reach that point, did we? Did we? I don't know. Stay tuned, y'all. We're back.

Let's get the party started. See you at the bar, you was hardly talking. That's when I knew that your heart was scarring. Friends to lovers need a part to star in. Like, wait, babe, let me ask your pardon. This ain't Gucci, this is Prada, darling. If you want something, you can ask me, darling. And you

0: 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Listen. I'm going to give you really, really quickly these 10 personality definers.
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0: Number one, your coffee order. Black coffee. You know, I would like a coffee. What kind of coffee would you like, please? Black. No sugar, no cream, no nothing, no macchiato, no flat, no cappuccino, no... No ice, no... Nothing, black. What do you mean black? I don't understand. What does black mean? Black, nothing, just get black. With nothing? Nothing. Black. You sure? Okay, what kind of people are these? Straightforward. No nonsense. Don't get in their way. These people drink black coffee. I'm telling you guys. And 100%. Nothing's 100%. I mean, 99.9%, they're probably judging everyone silently. That's it. That's the person who orders the black coffee. How about the sweet flavored extra everything? What kind of people are those? These are the people that are enjoying life. They don't care. You know, they want the sweet coffee. They're going to have the sweet coffee. The cream, Addy. It's like a 1,000-calorie coffee. Who cares? It makes me happy. I'm going to drink it. Eh? Life is meant to be ish. Life is meant to be enjoyed. And you refuse to suffer unnecessarily. See, these are my friends. These are the people that invented, if you want a french fry, have a french fry. If you want a burger, eat a burger. These are the people that said it's okay. You know what? If it makes you happy, just do it. Those could be my friends. Those are from the Hada gang. Next one is your phone wallpaper. Let's see the personalities here. Yourself. Anybody who has their own picture. Just look at your phones right now. Look at the wallpaper. If you have yourself, it means you're confident. Or you just really trust that angle. It's just a good picture. You know, you didn't really get a good picture for a very long time. That's a good picture. That's it. You know what? I'm going to put it as a wallpaper. I think that's a case usually. Family. Let's say you have your family. You're very loyal. You're good girl. Or good boy. You'd never find men putting their family. Maybe their kids. They'll put their kids. But usually people who put their family are loyal and they're grounded. Let's see. Aesthetic. Like a quote or landscape. You know, you're just chasing a feeling and not a look. Okay. Let's see. How you pack for travel. Let's see what personalities we can find here. The overpacker. Okay. You just dump everything in the suitcase and that's it. You're good to go. You've got you're going for 3 days, but you've got 5 days, 6 days worth of outfits. Just in case outfits. You prepare for problems before they exist. You're an overthinker. You're like, what if and what if and what if and what happens? What? Overthinker. Let's see. Last minute, throw it in a bag. You just trust life too much and somehow it works. Somehow. I'm the last minute, throw it in a bag. Because usually what I say, look, my bag was lost so many times that I kind of really lost that much trust that my bag will come. I know it's pessimistic and it's just negative thinking, but I'm kind of you know what, Hala? Huh? It's kind of like a situation, make lemonade out of lemons or whatever. I'm like, you lose your bag, hey, you can have a reason to go shopping. You just buy a couple outfits and that's it. You always find shops. See? That's it. Take it easy, y'all. How about your ride? There's this guy on TikTok who actually hits it on the head, saying what every personality, every brand of car and the personality that rides the car. I swear it was spot on. Let's see. The spotless car. Okay, we're not talking about Browns. We're just talking about the car in general. Spotless car means control and discipline. You're a very controlled person. Messy car. Busy mind, priorities. A bit questionable about your messy car. It's a bit questionable. Something's going on there. Here's one. Always in the passenger seat. You like letting others take the wheel literally and figuratively. You don't like driving. I don't feel like driving. Nah. I don't care who's in my car, but I'm going to be the one who's driving. Because look, there's this thing about, just before I end the show, here's a question for, it's usually men. Why do you guys like sticking to the car in front of you? It's like when you drive, or when you overtake someone, or when you change lanes, or when you stop at the stoplight, or when you're slowing down, why does there have to be like 2 inches between you and the other car? Why? Why does the actual car have to automatically brake because it thinks you're actually going to kind of crash into the car? Why? Why do you guys like sticking to the car in front of you? I don't even know how do they do it, because even if I tried 100%, I'm just gonna crash the car in front of me. But men have this technique. We have to stick to the car in front of us. So I just don't get it. Is it cool? I don't know. Anyways, one more. Your relationship with time, because this is the most important one. If you're always early, you are a respectable person, but you're a bit anxious. And if you're always late, you're optimistic, slightly disrespectful, just slightly. And I guess that's all the time we've got for today. This was me, Haleriri, behind the mic, Bandera City behind the controls, and I am out of here. Adios, y'all. See you guys tomorrow.

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Welcome everyone to an amazing and hopefully useful fitness bit here on SRFM, the heart of KSA, by me, Dre AA. And today it's all about small habits with big results. And today's topic will be building health through simple daily choices. Catch you in a bit. Hello and welcome. Today, let's talk about something that often gets overlooked when it comes to health and fitness. The power of small habits. A couple of people think getting healthy means doing something huge. They think they need to join an expensive gym, follow a strict diet, wake up at 5 in the morning, ridiculous, or completely change their life overnight. But in reality, many of the best results come from small, steady actions repeated over time. Health is often less about one big decision and more about what you do consistently. For example, drinking a bit more water each day may sound simple, but it matters. Going for a 15-minute walk after dinner may not seem dramatic, but done regularly, it adds up. Choosing to sleep a little earlier, stretching in the morning, or reduce sugary snacks during the week, these things may seem small on their own, but together, they create momentum. And momentum, it's powerful. The problem is that many people become discouraged because they compare themselves to others. And these people are probably far ahead of them in their fitness journey. They see someone running long distances, lifting heavy weights, or following a perfect wellness plan. And they think, I could never do that. But every healthy person started somewhere. Usually they started with one manageable step. It could be a walk, a better choice of food, a day of trying again. And that's why it helps to stop asking, how do I change everything? And start asking, what is the one thing I can improve today? Maybe today it's choosing stairs instead of the lift. Maybe it's eating breakfast instead of skipping it. Maybe it's getting off your phone a little earlier and going to sleep on time. Maybe it is simply moving your body for 10 or 15 minutes. These small choices are not weak. They are not pointless. They are the foundation of long-term health. And there is something else to remember. Being healthy is not about being perfect. You do not need a perfect routine to make progress. You just need a realistic one. Sometimes it will go fine. Sometimes it will just be an absolute mess. And that is normal. What matters is returning to good habits again and again. Fitness is not only built in moments.

sense of motivation, it is built in moments of discipline, patience, and repetition. So today, instead of chasing extreme changes, focus on steady ones, changing and building habits that fit your life. Make them simple enough to repeat, make them practical enough to maintain, and trust that over time, small habits can really lead to big results. Your health does not always change in one dramatic moment. Sometimes it changes quietly, one good decision at a time. So here's your reminder for today. Do not underestimate the small things. Walk more, hydrate better, rest properly, move your body, and ultimately, be patient with yourself. Small habits repeated daily can become a healthier life. This has been your Fitbit here on SRFM, brought to you by Dre AA. Hope you enjoyed it. We'll catch you next time. And remember, a healthy life is yours.

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Our first life lesson is be happy. Why is it a lot of folks are just so unhappy? Why are there great numbers of people who, no matter what they have or whatever they strive to achieve, seem so unfulfilled? I'm guessing unresolved issues maybe would probably play a major role. But part of the solution could be that maybe the older we get, the more complacent, hopeless, and despondent we become. For one reason or another, we just forget to be happy. Now, I'm not saying you should walk through life grinning from ear to ear. I know that's a bit hard, a bit corny. But I am saying to at least try to be happy in your quests and the world you live in right now, today. Don't wait to get that job. Don't wait to pass that exam, marry that person, buy that car, survive some immense crisis for you to be appreciative. Because while you think you are truly happy, you are only basing your happiness on your surroundings or the situation and not yourself as a person. And don't you deserve just a tiny bit better than that? I think you do. Be happy with who you are and what you have in your life right now. Next life lesson, adopt a positive, upbeat attitude. So many of us work hard, provide for our families, sacrifice ourselves to the hilt. So much so that we can easily surrender our inner passions and happiness in the process. I advise that in all your efforts as you apply yourself in areas of health and saving for the future, studying for that test and so on, each and every day do the same on your positive, upbeat attitude. As always, continue to be yourself, but do so now by being aware of your emotional state. Replace negative attitudes with positive ones. As you are well aware, as bad as things are, they could be a lot worse. And griping and complaining will not get you out of it, I'm telling you that. But a simple, optimistic attitude can for sure turn things around. A consistent positive attitude makes a world of difference. Final life lesson. Live the best life that you can today. Now, years ago, I read a poem that to this day probably had a profound effect in my life. If I had my life to live over, I'd relax. I would limber up. I would take fewer things seriously. I would climb more mountains and swim more rivers. I would eat more ice cream and I would pick more daisies. This poem was written by Nadine Stair, an 85-year-old woman whose words encouraged me to see and live life through new eyes. And the primary reason why I'm hammering away at you to be content with who you are and what you have in your life right now is there are no guarantees. When you go to sleep at night, that you're going to wake up tomorrow morning. None. So don't allow every little thing to get to you or drag you down and consume your life. There may not be a tomorrow to count on, so live the best life that you can today. Remember, there are no guarantees for tomorrow, so appreciate all that you have and do all that you can today.

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1: Arco.

Saudi Arabia aims for a sufficient 400% increase in total hotel rooms in the host cities. Currently, the five cities combined offer 46,904 rooms, including 21,116 in Riyadh, 13,474 in Jeddah, 1,029 in Neom, 10,500 in Khobar, and 751 in Abha. This expansion is part of a $37.8 billion development plan to be completed by 2030. SRFM, the heart of KSA.

Hi everyone, welcome to a new episode of Saudi Arabia's Urban Development Program. We're covering all the latest updates from Saudi Arabia and the urban development plans in place. This episode, we're focusing on marine sustainability that's rising to the surface in urban planning. Saudi Arabia is saving the sea and they're building the future while at it. We're heading to the coast, specifically the beautiful Red Sea. Something absolutely incredible is happening with urban planning. When people build big cities near the water, the ocean usually takes a hit. It's sad, but it's history. Saudi Arabia is doing things differently. They're merging hard science with real estate. They're not just building near the ocean, they are building for the ocean. Tayba Al-Amoudi, the expert in marine ecology. She explains that coral reefs aren't just pretty things to look at while snorkeling. They're natural infrastructures. They protect the coast. They house thousands of species, and they are literally thousands of years old. So instead of dumping concrete, developers are now consulting with marine scientists before they draw the blueprint. They're looking at things like water circulation systems, which basically means we're making sure the ocean water stays fresh and moving. And we're making sure wastewater doesn't trigger algal blooms. Algal blooms, they're just bad energy of the ocean. They suck the life out of the water. I want you guys to close your eyes for a second and just imagine you're at a luxury resort. You're looking out at the water and it's crystal clear. But instead of seeing a blue line, you know that right underneath it is a thriving, healthy coral reef that you helped protect just by being there. This is all part of Vision 2030. It's a tourism economy that gives back to Mother Nature. Marine protected areas where the fish are happy, the coral is growing, and life is healthy, and the economy is booming. A lot of people tend to say win-win, but in reality, Saudi Arabia is a win-win-win. And how often do you hear about that in the news? Saudi Arabia is not just doing this for themselves. They want to be the global leader on top of this. They're setting the gold standard for how to build a giga project without harming the environment or the planet. They're leading by example. And they're using everything from coral preservation labs to AI-monitored water systems. They're treating the Red Sea like a precious jewel, which it is. It makes sense. The Red Sea is one of the most unique ecosystems in the world. It's warmer and saltier than most oceans, and it makes the coral there super corals. They can survive things that other corals can't. And by protecting them, Saudi Arabia is basically protecting the future of all oceans as the world gets warmer. I don't know about you guys, but hearing about people actually putting in the work to save coral reefs and building the future makes me feel really excited and hyped. This is one of the spaces that I really find happiness in. And the future, ladies and gentlemen, is looking super bright. It's looking sustainable, and it's just a masterpiece overall. I hope each and every one of you out there enjoyed today's episode of Saudi Arabia's Urban Development News, and we'll catch you guys on the next one. Bye-bye for now.

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17: Minutes of mindfulness. Here's a quote. Everyone knows that training makes your body stronger, fitter, and more flexible. Now, neuroscience research shows that mindfulness training cultivates the innate capacities of the mind to be present, to step out of automatic pilot, and to create space so we can be clearer, calmer, more focused, more creative, even more compassionate. Joanne O'Malley. Now, here are 10 reasons to bring meditation to schools. 1. Reduce stress in the classroom. 2. Improve students' concentration. 3. Enhance focus. 4. Strengthen memory. 5. Develop harmony and improves relationships. 6. Introduces a lifelong method to reduce stress. 7. Creates a quiet time during the day. 8. Recharges the students' minds. 9. Offers staff the time to experience relaxation. And 10. Lowers anxiety around exam time. Now here's a quote. The faculty of voluntarily bringing back a wandering attention over and over again is the very root of judgment, character, and will. An education which should improve this faculty would be the education par excellence. But it is easier to define this ideal than to give practical instructions for bringing it about. William James. Now here's a mindfulness exercise to do with children. Ask the child to select an object to draw. Tell the child to draw a picture of their object. Remind them that the activity is not focused on their ability to draw. Then the child should spend time looking at the actual object, paying attention to smaller and smaller details. Then the child should draw the object again. Compare the drawings and ask the child to identify the details missing from the first drawing that they remembered in the second. The second drawing will be more accurate and lifelike. Ask the child what it was like to spend time really looking at the object that might otherwise have been something they never took time to notice. Now, here's a quote. The true aim of everyone who aspires to be a teacher should be not to impart his own opinions, but to kindle minds. Frederick W. Robertson. At a business meeting or at home, surprise yourself and your family by choosing to sit in a different chair or at a different place than you usually do. It will alter your outlook and those around you.

0: you by the shift in perspective. Now here is another tip. Be non-judgmental in your own thoughts, feelings, and beliefs. It is important sometimes to let things be just as they are and allow them to breathe without questioning or fixing. Here's a quote. Some careful observers express the quiet, honest conviction that unless thought be raised to a far higher plane than hereto, some great setback to civilization is inevitable. James Harvey Robinson. Now we think we cannot bring about world peace. But think of this, each person creating peace in themselves and with those around them can only eventually bring about peace in the world. Be mindful of practicing peace wherever and whenever you can. Here's a quote. Know yourself to improve yourself. Auguste Comte. Now here's some more mindfulness which will help you. First of all, it will help you to become familiar with the workings of your mind. Another thing mindfulness helps you to, it helps you to put you in touch with a different way of knowing yourself in the world. Mindfulness helps you to notice small beauties and pleasures in the world around you instead of living in your head. Mindfulness helps you to be kind to others instead of wishing things were different all the time or driving yourself to meet impossible goals. Mindfulness helps you to accept yourself as you are, rather than judging yourself all of the time. Those were mindfulness moments.
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0: with the John Mayer. Body's a wonderland, my face is top tier. I swear, watch the ice clear. Baby, like I'm Gucci, but don't shop there. One time, press rewind. Tryna come up off Nicki name, press decline. So much power in the mind, yes, divine. Take your change, you'll never be next in line.
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1: Time Management Skills. Have you ever wondered how it is that same people seem to have enough time to do everything that they want to, whereas others are always rushing from task to task and never seem to finish anything? It cannot just be that some people have less to do. It is much more likely that they are using their time more effectively. In other words, showing good time management skills. Time management is the ability to use your time productively and efficiently. You could also think of it as the art of having time to do everything that you need without feeling stressed about it. It sounds simple, but it is much harder in practice. People who are good at time management are good at getting on and doing things. They are also, however, better at prioritizing and working out that really needs doing and then discarding the other things. They can do this because they understand the difference between urgent and important, as urgent tasks demand your immediate attention. But whether you actually give them that attention may or may not matter. Whereas important tasks matter, and not doing them may have serious consequences for you or others. For example, answering the phone is urgent. If you don't do it, the caller will ring off and you won't know why they called. It might be important. It may also be, however, an automated voice giving you a special offer if you buy something. Another example might be going to the dentist regularly as an important thing. Also, picking your children up from school is both urgent and important. However, checking Facebook and Instagram are neither urgent nor important. The distinction between urgent and important is the key to prioritizing your time and your workload, whether at work, at home, or when studying. It enables you to work out what to do first and what can be left either until later or not done at all. For example, if you leave an urgent but unimportant task, you may find that it becomes unnecessary. You may use a grid like priority matrix that can help you to organize your tasks into their appropriate categories. It actually categorizes tasks into four things: action do first, action do next, which is the high importance, and action do later, no action don't do, which is low importance. To use the priority matrix, it is best to review your tasks on a daily basis. Each day, ask yourself, which of my tasks need doing within the next 48 hours? Of the urgent tasks, which ones are more important? Of the non-urgent tasks, which ones are more important? Finally, you should know that urgency or importance of a task is not absolute. Only you can decide what you really think is important or urgent. Some people, for example, prefer to wait until they are asked a second time for a piece of work before they start to do it. If they are never asked again, they never start the work. They simply decide that it is not important enough to anyone for them to spend the time. Can you relate?

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but you're fine. Kept thinking I could never live without you by my side. But then I spent so many nights thinking how you did me wrong, and I grew strong.

Ladies and gentlemen, boys and girls, you're tuning into the best station in town. That's right, it's SRFM.

Welcome to Treasures of KSA, your window into the Kingdom's remarkable efforts to preserve its environment, celebrate its biodiversity, and embrace sustainable practices for a brighter future. Saudi Arabia is a land of stunning contrasts, from its expansive deserts to its rich marine ecosystems, all underscored by a deep commitment to conservation and progress. Saudi Arabia's role as a leader in marine conservation has received global recognition. In fact, in 2023, the kingdom secured a coveted position on the International Maritime Organization Council for 2024-2025, solidifying its influence in shaping global maritime policies. This IMO, the International Maritime Organization, known for setting international standards for maritime safety, pollution reduction, and environmental preservation, recognized Saudi Arabia's ambitious initiatives. And through its Transport General Authority, the Kingdom has championed projects that align national strategies with global objectives, ensuring the protection of marine ecosystems and empowering seafarers. Meanwhile, on land, the kingdom's conservation efforts are equally impressive. A striking example is Horizon, a groundbreaking documentary produced in collaboration with the Saudi Ministry of Media Center for Government Communication and the National Center for Wildlife. Available on Netflix, this cinematic journey immerses viewers in Saudi Arabia's unparalleled biodiversity, from the graceful dugongs and dolphins of the Red Sea to the majestic Arabian leopards and rare oryx of the deserts. The film embodies the kingdom's vision to share its environmental treasures with the world while raising awareness about conservation. At the forefront of these efforts is the National Center for Wildlife, a government agency devoted to protecting and developing Saudi Arabia's natural habitats. In a historic milestone, 2024 saw the graduation of the kingdom's first female rangers, who underwent comprehensive training in environmental protection and reserve management. Meanwhile, water sustainability is another critical pillar of Saudi Arabia's environmental strategy. Through the National Water Strategy 2030, the kingdom is transforming its water sector to ensure efficient and sustainable use of this vital resource. Notable projects include pumping renewable water from Dammam to Al-Ahsa, supporting agriculture in one of the eastern province's most fertile areas. Rainwater harvesting initiatives and efficient dam management further underscore the kingdom's proactive approach to addressing water scarcity, a pressing issue in arid regions worldwide. So all these remarkable efforts extend beyond the environment to a holistic vision of sustainable development. Saudi Arabia's drive for conservation is interwoven with its economic and social ambitions, as seen in projects like Reef Saudi. This initiative, aimed at revitalizing rural agriculture, has already boosted coffee production by 37% and aspires to position the sector as a key contributor to the economy. As we journey through Treasures of KSA, it becomes clear that the kingdom is setting an inspiring example for the world. So join us as we continue to explore the stories, landscapes, and

Good afternoon and welcome to your news brief at 5 o'clock. We start off with the following. The custodian of the two holy mosques, King Salman bin Abdulaziz Al Saud and His Royal Highness Prince Mohammed bin Salman bin Abdulaziz Al Saud, Crown Prince and Prime Minister, sent separate cables of congratulations to the President of Poland on his country's Constitution Day. The seven OPEC Plus countries, which previously announced additional voluntary adjustments in April and November 2023, namely Saudi Arabia, Russia, Iraq, Kuwait, Kazakhstan, Algeria, and Oman, met virtually this morning to review global market conditions. In their collective commitment to support oil market stability, the seven participating countries decided to implement a production adjustment of 188,000 barrels per day from the additional voluntary adjustments announced in April 2023. This adjustment will be implemented in June 2026. The seven countries reiterated

0: duration of Hajj this season. The ministry would like to clarify that individuals caught performing or attempting to perform Hajj without a permit will face a fine of up to 20,000 riyals. Violators will be deported to their home countries and banned from re-entering the kingdom for a period of 10 years. The Passports Department at Medina's Prince Mohammed bin Abdulaziz International Airport received the first flights of pilgrims from Uzbekistan arriving to perform Hajj, completing their procedures smoothly and with ease. Security patrols in Makkah arrested three Indonesian residents for committing fraud by publishing misleading and fake advertisements on social media offering Hajj services. They were apprehended, legal action was taken against them, and they were referred to the public prosecutor. Saudi airports have obtained environmental permits from the National Center of Environmental Compliance in cooperation with the General Authority for Civil Aviation in a move aimed at strengthening environmental compliance and reducing environmental risks associated with operational activities. And finally, the 59th annual meeting of the Asian Development Bank Board of Governors began in Samarkand today and will last until the 6th of May. Co-organized by the Ministry of Investments, Industry and Trade, brings together heads of financial institutions. That's all for now. This news brief has been prepared and edited by Tamer Samsheikh. Have a beautiful evening and goodbye.
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2: 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Stop chasing shadows.

And welcome, everybody, to another show here on SRFM, the heart of KSA. Super excited to be with you. It's me and the man with the majestic beard. It is me and Mr. Radi with you from now until 7 o'clock for the ride home. Hope you're ready for some great music, conversation, and everything proudly Saudi for the next 2 hours. If you want to join the conversation, 012-648-4691. You can also check us out on X, that's Saudia underscore radio. 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Tons to get through today, so stay tuned. Some great music coming up. Let's get straight into it, and we will catch you after the musical break, only on SRFM, the heart of KSA.

Welcome back, everybody. As we prepare for Hajj season of 2026, we're going to give you just so much Proudly Saudi content with regard to the focus on everything around this special time of the year, whether it be the arrivals, the information from the ministry, and just some other great things to kind of think about if you're planning a trip during this time. Now, the Makkah Museum is got an incredible exhibition of some of the rarest Islamic art material and items from around the world. And one of those is a rare brass engraved Quran. Now, the Holy Quran Museum in the Hira Cultural District in Makkah is offering a rich cultural and educational experience, and it's enabling visitors to explore the history of the Holy Quran. We spoke last week about one of the very first translations of the Holy Quran into German, which started a massive movement of the accessibility of the Holy Quran to people in their own language. Now, this one is slightly different, but also just as important. The museum is showcasing some really rare manuscripts and artifacts that document the journey of the Holy Quran from its transcriptions throughout the various ages, reflecting the care that Muslims before us have given to the Holy Quran from the dawn of Islam to the present day. Now, among this is a copy of an engraved Quran on a brass plate dating back to the 18th century. It showcases the mastery and precision of Islamic art and what it was able to achieve. It also highlights the special attention given to Quranic transcriptions, which combined obviously both beauty with the scholarly accuracy that was required to transcribe the Holy Quran over the ages. Now, this artwork embodies the continuation of a deep-rooted tradition of Islamic calligraphy and decorative arts, utilizing various materials from parchment all the way to this incredible manuscript on brass, which is incredible. I mean, brass is quite soft, so it's very interesting and very delicate as well. It also highlights Muslims' profound connection with the Holy Quran and their commitment to preserving it in artistic forms that blend creativity with reverence. Now, tons are on display, and if you're able to go into the Hira Cultural District in Makkah, which itself

Hera Cultural District has gone through a massive transformation. It's so beautiful and so modern. It is worth kind of extending one's trip to explore the surrounding areas, because a lot of people just go into Umrah and they leave, right? Now here, there's reasons to spend more time in Makkah and actually make it into a long trip as well. So hopefully those of you able to make a trip before it gets really busy, maybe this is a great time to plan this as well. A beautiful museum with some really great pieces to see. If you've had a chance to go, let us know, 012-6484-691. Let's get back to the music. Don't forget, if you want to join the conversation via other platforms, you can go onto X at @Saudia_radio. Alternatively, the Saudi Radio Plus app on iOS and Android. We'll catch you guys after the break, only on SRFM, the heart of KSA.

the way through to Medina, where there's a forum that is focusing on cardiac care for pilgrims. A lot is being done to prepare for visitors for this year's Hajj, and one of those is to have the most top-notch medical care ready for any of our guests who are coming to the kingdom to perform their Hajj. Now, the Medina Cardiac Center has recently concluded its cardiac emergency symposium for the Hajj season, with leading consultants and specialists in emergency medicine, cardiology, and critical care. The Medina Health Cluster said that the symposium aimed to strengthen healthcare professionals and prepare them to manage cardiac emergencies during the season. The event saw broad participation from physicians and healthcare practitioners across multiple specialities, focusing on the latest evidence-based practices for managing cardiac conditions among pilgrims. The symposium featured specialized sessions on cardiac risk assessments for pilgrims, improving care for heart failure patients, and strategies for managing heart attacks. Listen, it is one of the leading causes of death here in the kingdom, so we definitely need to be very aware of this. So we've got some very nice little segments playing around, preparing you for Hajj if you haven't yet. Ways to get yourself healthy and ready to go for it, but I digress. It was included in the presentation, a field experience in handling critical cases, and this was done with the emergency departments, as well as activating cardiac oh my goodness, this is a word that I can't say right now. But anyway, there's all kinds of really interesting things being prepared, that anything that needs to be done is able to be done for people with heart diseases. Sorry, it's sometimes even the best of us struggle with some of these words. Anyway, listen, there's some really good things being done. So congratulations to the Medina Cardiac Center for the hard work they're doing. It's going to be a very busy season. As we spoke about before, is over 500,000 people preparing to come for Hajj, of which 90% almost of that are people from abroad. So we want to make sure our guests and our visitors and our pilgrims are having a very safe and smooth experience when they come here. And one of those doing that is this incredible health cluster. So best of luck to you. Both the Makkah and Medina health clusters are working really, really hard to ensure that this is a very smooth and emergency friendly, able to, you know, get your risks really quickly and look after people with the best care possible. So well done to them. If you want to leave us a message, go check us out on X at Saudia_radio. Don't forget the application as well, the Saudi Radio Plus app. And those two numbers, 012-6484-691, 012-6474-100. Some great music playing in the background. We are loving spending some time with you. This is The Ride Home with myself and Mr. Radi. Let's get back into the music, and we will catch you guys shortly after this musical break by our incredible DJs. We'll check you in a bit, so don't go anywhere. Catch you in a second. Let's go.

that's what you're coming for, but

Welcome back, everybody, to The Ride Home. Now, here is another big move and a great success story for the kingdom. This is especially with regards to some of our pilgrims. Now, for years of waiting to seamless arrival, Indonesian pilgrims for Hajj journey reflect Saudi's smooth push for even better experiences for everyone. For more than a decade, there has been a lot of hope and prayer for many Indonesians to come through. And for this one pilgrim, especially from North Maluku, the first nurtured the dream in 2013 and carrying it through the years. And she describes not as a burden, but as a spiritual journey marked by patience, prayer, and trust in divine timing. Yeah, this is incredible. Great story. She prepared to undertake the pilgrimage, not long waited to, that has been given away to a markedly different experience, one shaped by streamlined procedures and technology under Saudi Arabia's Makkah Route Initiative. In remarks carried by many a different agency, she said that the program has transformed the journey. It allowed her to complete the key formalities before departure and avoid lengthy processing upon arrival in the kingdom. It allowed her to begin her rituals with peace of mind. She described the process that can be quite fatiguing for many. So at the Sultan International Airport in Indonesia, where she was ready to depart, the Saudi team were working to ensure the transition was seamless. Pilgrims completed the entry procedure. This included passport control, customs, and baggage handling before boarding, enabling them to move directly to their accommodations in Makkah and Medina upon arrival. The system relies on an integrated digital backbone provided by the Saudi Data and Artificial Intelligence Authority, which uses AI-driven tools and advanced devices to maintain accuracy and efficiency throughout the procedure. So this is like an amazing thing. Now, for her, it was really, really like extremely nice and very smooth. And she kind of felt that it kind of helped her prepare and focus on the actual spiritual side of things and not be overwhelmed by all the technicalities. She explains this Hajj as a profound spiritual meeting, and that she's able now to completely focus on that with full devotion, bound by her faith and her purpose. So as many other Muslims will be going through the same process as she is. Now, with over 1.67 million pilgrims performing Hajj last year, with the vast majority coming from abroad, a lot of work is being done by the various initiatives and departments to try and make this a seamless process. Whether you're coming from Pakistan, from India, Bangladesh, or anywhere else around the world, this is something being done with massive love and care by both Makkah and Medina and every other initiative and society and every department involved to make this a seamless and beautiful experience with no queues and delays, with only dignity, efficiency, and a sense of calm before you go into your full declaration of faith and devotion. So we're hoping for many more stories like this to come out, but again, just one small story from many others experiencing a seamless, beautiful experience. And again, a massive shout out to the Saudi organizations involved in this, and especially the Saudi Arabian Makkah Route Initiative, doing its best to really make this a seamless experience for all of our guests. If you are able to support any guest, if you see someone coming in, let's give them the most incredible Saudi hospitality and welcome, and let's make them feel amazing from the minute they put foot here in the airport until the minute they leave. Let's make this a memory that they'll never forget. Let's get back to the music. If you want to join the conversation, 012-648-4691. I'll catch you guys after the break, only on SRFM.

a man. All I ever needed was a plan. Tell JK that I'm still rolling. Yeah, tell Russell I'm a rep. Yeah, bust that gang. Ain't nobody messing with a gang. Might take a flight out for the weekend, yeah, and go can, cause I can. Go low, everybody get low. Had a couple hits and a couple solos. Now I got a couple Brits and a couple more.

And welcome back, everybody, to The Ride Home. Now, Saudia and Adidas have teamed up on a travel-ready lifestyle collection, which is going to be awesome. Now, the national flag carrier for Saudi Arabia is teaming up with Adidas to launch the Made to Fly Pack, a capsule collection that marks the first collaboration of its kind between a global sportswear brand and a regional airline.

The collection, built on Adidas Soft Lux line, reframes the tracksuit as a modern travel uniform, not just for someone to wear to the gym, but also on the plane as well. The subtle nods to aviation and the Saudi identity are woven into the aesthetics, keeping the look understated rather than literal. For Adidas, the collaboration is about stretching how people see the brand, and this is awesome. So it's known obviously as a sports brand, but they're increasingly showing up in the lifestyle space in a more elevated way. And this partnership lets them tell a different kind of story, one that sits at the intersection of travel culture and identity. For Saudia, it is a part of a larger push beyond aviation into cultural and lifestyle. Building on its 2023 rebrand, the Saudi Group Chief Marketing Officer said it brings their role as a national flag carrier into a more contemporary cultural space, reflecting the connection between travel identity and the modern Saudi culture and lifestyle. That also explains why a Saudi Rooted collection is launching across four markets. It's not just Saudi Arabia, it's also UAE, Egypt, and Morocco. This is, a big move to kind of give a natural extension for the Saudi-led lifestyle story. The aviation sector has been facing a major disruption due to a lot of what's going on in the world. So investing in brands and culture is part of building a long-term relevance, which is awesome. The aviation sector has always been shaped by global developments, and the national flag carrier of Saudi Arabia and its role extends beyond that of just air transport. They carry the nation's identity, they connect Saudi Arabia to the world, and they reflect the hospitality, ambition, and cultural confidence shaping the country today. The Made to Fly pack is available now in selected Adidas stores and online across all four markets. So go and check it out. Let's get back to the music. This time, Mr. Ladi, it's going to be me. So let's get ready for some tunes. Mr. Ladi, are you ready? Because I'm ready. Because if you're ready, I'm ready. We'll play some music, okay? Yeah, is that cool? Awesome, everybody. So, let's have a bit of a change. I know, Asad and Alfred and Lean and DJ Lee Ross, amazing. Now it's time for this guy to play some tunes. Let's get into it. We'll catch you guys after the break. Enjoy the music. And yeah, 012-6484-691. Enjoy the music.

And welcome back, everybody. Sorry, I had to throw in a bit of Jeremy Loops there. It's a bit of South African music in the mix. We played a song called Shallow Waters by Alderbrook. And I've got to tell you, if you haven't seen the music video, you've got to go watch. The choreography in that is just something incredible. Sometimes music, just be able, the way people move to music is just unbelievable. Now, the next couple of segments are going to be all about some incredible food items available across the kingdom. And the first one, we're going to go all the way to a Sea's Prize honey industry, which is currently on fire. Now, beekeepers in Saudi Arabia's Sea region are currently engaged in their seasonal hive migration, a tradition that follows the flower cycles and diverse natural pastures of the Sarawat Mountains and the Tihama Plains. The strategic movement allows honeybees to access varied sources of nectar and pollen, significantly enhancing the quality and diversity of the honey production. The Sidr honey season peaks in late summer and early fall, while the Talha honey and wildflower spring honey are harvested in late spring and early summer. By migrating between higher elevations and coastal plains, beekeepers maximize production across these distinct botanical seasons. The current shift from the Tihama Plains to the Sarawat Mountains follow the conclusion of the summer acacia and taramisk seasons in the lowlands. This upward migration serves a dual purpose, protecting the hives from the intense summer heat and also utilizing the nectar from high altitude flora, including juniper, wild olive, and mountain acacia trees. A sea is rich biodiversity, characterized by a vibrant spectrum of seasonal blooms, provides the primary food source for the bees. Beyond the iconic jujuba and acacia trees, the region's flora flourishes after rainfall, ensuring a sustainable environment for one of the kingdom's most prized traditional industries. It's always nice. For me, funny enough, I have a bit of a honey allergy, and it's strange, right? When I have highly pollinized honey, I get sinus, which is kind of a weird thing. My nose starts to run, and my ears start to itch, so I'm kind of very cautious when it comes to honey. But honey is just one of those natural products which is just unbelievable and a great alternative to sugar. So if you are able to get it into your diet, also a great antibacterial and so forth. I mean, real honey doesn't really go off, right, apparently. So a great source, and what a great traditional resource here in the kingdom as well. If you're in any way involved, let us know. 012-6484-691. Let's get back to the music. If you want to join us, 012-6484-691. Let's get back to some great tunes. We'll catch you guys after the break. Mr. Adi, take it away for us, please. Enjoy the music.

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1: So from honey to bananas, we are all the way in Baja's Tamama lowlands, where bananas are now the big thing as well. Now, Baja region is expanding cultivation of economically viable crops, with bananas emerging as a key product for this, and it suits the climate as well of the Tahama lowlands. So yeah, bananas are mainly grown in certain governance where warm weather is abundant and water sources and fertile soil support the high quality production, ensuring a steady local supply and stronger market competitiveness. Farmers farming the fruit helps promote efficient land use due to its near year-round production cycle, stabilizing farmers' income and diversifying the region's agricultural base. Authorities are supporting the sector through extensive programs as well as improved irrigation and fertilization practices, aiming to enhance productivity. And oh my goodness, what a massive mosquito. Goodness gracious, it's like an airplane that just flew past me in the studio. Holy moly, goodness gracious. Anyway, let's get back to it. Bananas. The Ministry of Environment, Water and Agriculture has announced an investment opportunity for banana cultivation in the Al Hajra governorate, covering more than 530 square meters, with bids open until the 2nd of June via the Furas platform. The scheme aims to boost production and strengthen food security whilst expanding private sector participation. The Director General of the Ministry's branch in Baja has said that bananas are a promising crop in the region, with 88 hectares under cultivation and an estimated annual production of 1,350 tons of bananas. The ministry has also proposed a project to establish a banana city spanning more than 500,000 square meters, aimed at expanding cultivation and increasing local production. That's pretty cool. Let's all go to the banana city. It is working to support farmers through extensive programs, improving agricultural practices and enhancing production quality, increasing farmers' yields and economic prosperity. That's awesome. Banana cultivation reflects the broader agricultural diversity of Baja, supported by favorable environmental conditions and efforts to improve farming practices and productivity. So from honey to bananas to everything in between, so much is happening right now. So you might not even have to worry about getting your smoothie ingredients from anywhere else around the world. You can get your honey, your bananas, and your dates. You just got to get yourself some delicious camel milk, and what you've got there is one very nutritious morning smoothie. All the way from Saudi Arabia, right here on SRFM, we've just gotten you the Saudi smoothie, which is bananas from Baja, it's honey from Asir, it's dates from Qasim, or from Buraida from the Dates Festival, as well as some great camel milk as well, and you've got yourself a Saudi smoothie. You're welcome, whoever takes that idea and goes with it. I would love just a small bit of credit, so please, yeah.

let me know. Let's get back to the music here on SRFM, the heart of KSA, your number one radio station for smoothie recipes, great ideas, and just awesome music and charming presenters like myself. Let's get back to the music, Mr. Dadi. Let's hear some great tunes. We'll catch you guys after the break, only on SRFM, the heart of KSA.

Welcome back, everybody. Now, Mad Sports Academy is embarking on a new international experience through its participation in the Oceania International Judo Championship, hosted by the Australian city of Mandurah from April the 30th until May the 5th. Eight of the Academy's elite talents are taking part with the aim of strengthening Saudi's presence in the international arenas and developing promising players through direct exposure to world-class judo schools. It is part of the Academy's program aimed at developing players' technical and competitive levels through high-level tournaments that provide rising talents with field experience, preparing them for future continental and world competitions. Mad Academy has invested its national talent and is expanding its presence in international tournaments, targeting the development of a new generation of champions capable of representing the kingdom and raising its flag in sporting arenas. Unbelievable. So, yeah, some really promising athletes, eight really great potential future champions heading off to Australia to compete in the Oceania International Judo Championships. Best of luck to them. And we are all rooting for you, four incredible male and four incredible female athletes going to represent the country at this competition. I'm sure we're going to hear some great things from them at the end of the tournament. Let's hope for some gold medals. Let's get back to the music. If you want to join the conversation, 012-648-4691. We'll catch you after the break, only on SRFM, the heart of KSA. Here we go.

quick one from us. There are Saudi artists who are currently participating in the Gulf Futurism Exhibition in Doha. And the exhibition is called What's Between Between, runs in the Media Malij Museum in Northwest University in Qatar until May the 14th. It is billed as a critical and immersive exploration of the future of the Gulf region that offers audiences the chance to examine the meaning of Gulf Futurism, a term coined by some artists around the world. Looking at the histories, dreaming and futures and the Gulf region as a contest field shaped by rapid transformation, speculative imagination and living experience, moving beyond single narratives, today complex in-between realities. Works of several Saudi artists are featured at the exhibition, including five unique pieces. If you want to know more, go check out the website. And yeah, let's go celebrate Saudi art at the Gulf Futurism Exhibition in Doha. Enjoy the music! Here we go!

And welcome back, everybody. I want to finish on a nice, amazing story of hard work and support. Now, you know, it is very important that we celebrate the hard work being done by the incredible people by KSA Relief. And, you know, in its short lifespan, it has done incredible work with providing services to many of our brothers and sisters and people around the world in need. And they have done such great work, we have to celebrate them. Now, the Saudi aid agency, KSA Relief, has distributed 920 food baskets to vulnerable groups in Khan Yunis in Gaza, benefiting over 5,500 people. The agency's central kitchen also continues to distribute hot meals, providing over 25,000 meals, mashallah, to vulnerable groups in central and southern Gaza. The aid is part of Saudi Arabia's humanitarian efforts to

to support Palestinians amid the ongoing humanitarian crisis in Gaza. In Mali, the agency also delivered 50 tons of dates as a gift from Saudi Arabia to be distributed to the most vulnerable families across various regions. The Saudi ambassador to Mali has handed over the gifts to Mali's Food Security Commission and in Bamako in the presence of a KSA relief representative. In Chad, KSA Relief distributed 250 boxes of dates in the Mayo Kebbi East region, benefiting 1,500 individuals as part of a broader program to distribute 800 tons of dates this year in Central African countries. Just one can just look at all the hard work being done. And you know what? It's just a testament that the hospitality and love for humanity goes beyond the borders of KSA and is taken abroad by this incredible initiative, KSA or KS Relief. And we've got to definitely celebrate them. If you're able to support in any possible way, please do go and support them, whether it's with your time or in any other way. Let's help spread the love of this country to every corner of this planet and make sure that everyone has a chance for a better life. Let's get back to our last bit of music. We'll be coming back in a moment. Say goodbye. Still got a chance to give us a call. A few minutes left. 012-6484-691. I'll catch you in a minute.

And that is us for today, everybody. Thank you so much for joining me and Mr. Daddy for another episode of The Ride Home. We have a very special guest tomorrow in the studio, so do stay tuned to meet who that might be. So from 5 until 7 tomorrow, join us for a special guest. From us here at the studio, thank you so much for joining us. The numbers to dial, 012-6484-691. 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And don't forget, we are your number one voice of Vision 30. 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Proudly Saudi all the way. Catch you guys next time. Bye-bye, everyone.

Okay, welcome, you guys. Welcome. Today, I like today's show. It's actually a fun show because I want to ask you guys a question. Have you ever noticed, okay, that you can tell a lot about a person without them even saying one word? Okay? The way they walk in, what they wear, what they choose without even thinking. You know, we like to believe personality is what we say, but honestly, it's not. It's not what we say. It's not our actions. It's what we repeat. It's our habits. It's our taste. It's our little everyday choices. These are the leaving clues of the person's personality. Now, where is this coming from? I was looking at TikTok. You know, I always like looking at people's homes. I'm always nosy about, you know, people's decor and their taste. I always had this, I don't know, this interest in things like that. And then I found myself watching this lady, and she was showing us around her house. It was beautifully cluttered. You can call her a maximalist, okay? But in a good way. Every single corner of that woman's house had either artwork or plants or something. It was just beautifully cluttered. And I'm like, it's nice. Of course, I'm getting ideas. And then I'm like, you know what that looks like? It looks like an old lady house. Immediately, That's the first thing that came in my mind was, that's an old lady house, like filled with memories. And then it kind of hit me. I'm like, wait, Hala, isn't that like your house? See? That's what we're talking about today. I'm going to tell you things that you might not know that might show about your personality. So you're not even opening your mouth, but people can come in your house or just proctor you in any way, shape, or form. In something that you do or wear or order, maybe, and they can immediately get your personality. It doesn't mean that, like, I have an old lady house. No, it's, look, when I asked ChatGPT, I'm like, listen, would you call my house an old lady house? He's like, no, because I love ChatGPT. Always gives you such lovely words. It's lived in, it has memories. It's not an old lady house. You're a maximalist and you do it beautifully. Yeah, ChatGPT.

Welcome back, y'all. So listen, we're talking about personalities, how we can kind of like guess the person's personality without them even opening their mouths. And we started off with the homes. I like that one. We started off with the homes. Okay, we started off with my home. And I usually, I don't know, this one was kind of like, I don't know if you can actually look at your home. This is a question. I'm telling you guys, look at your homes and see, do you actually see your personality from your home? Because when that was kind of a thing, and then I looked at my home, and then I'm like, wait a minute. So I've got a black wall there. I've got murals. I've got, And then I kind of compared mine, kind of dark, kind of gothic-y home, compared to Soha's with like a garden and yellow and butterflies and plants. I'm like, wait a minute, I think this is real. I think this is real. Decor does define your personality. It's what you're comfortable with. So this is real, you guys. It's not just like kind of made up. So let's look at it. Okay. Let's start off with the maximalist, because I love the maximalist style. Every corner has a story in the house of a maximalist. You know, photos, souvenirs, textures, layers. They don't just have one rug. They have like two rugs on top of each other. They have the wall is like a gallery wall. Every wall is a gallery wall. You've got this and that and hanging things. So you're never bored in a house where a maximalist lives. Never bored. You might get a headache if you're not used to things like that, but you'll never get bored. Just sit there and you'll look and you'll wonder and you, And if you're not that kind of person, if you don't have that personality, you would never be able to live in something like that, okay? And this isn't old, as they say. It's not old lady house. You know what it's called? It's called rich. Mm-hmm. You're sentimental, you're expressive, you're emotionally connected. You don't just live life, you archive it. That sounds like old to me. Anyways, let's go on to the modern minimalist house. I swear, I'm telling you, true story, you guys. I went in this woman's house one day, and then I looked around. Okay, it was newish, but obviously they lived in it. Okay, everything was like a hotel. It was like a hotel. We're talking about clean lines, bare surfaces, you guys. The surface, no clutter. I'm like, do you guys actually live here? Or maybe it's like, she's like, yeah. And she was showing me around the house, and I was just in awe. The house is beautiful. Leave. I'm not talking about, mashallah, how the house is nice. I'm talking about how clean. Not that word. The word clean is not right. Obviously, it's clean. It's just like perfection. It's just like, you know, when you enter a hotel room, it's perfection. Everything is just like, you know, bare. The dressers, it is perfect, this, that. You got the pen and the paper sitting there on the bedside table. It's exactly like that. And then I'm like, you know where it's going to fall? This whole perfection thing in the kids' room. And I was quiet. I was just walking around. Okay, this was many years ago. And look, until today, I could remember that woman's house. And then I go into the kids' room expecting what? What are we going to expect in the kids' room? You know what we're going to expect in the kids' room. Chaos, total chaos. Uh-uh-uh. The dolls were all sitting nicely on the bed was perfect. Nothing! Like they're probably aliens. I'm like, this is odd. I could never be friends with this person. This is out of my league. It's out of my league. Because I would never, that's hard. Well, I'm telling you guys, your house defines what kind of personality you have. Obviously, this woman has ADD or ADHD or some DD. Let's see. So think about it. Modern minimalist houses. Okay, what type of personality? This is not me saying, this is what they're saying. They're saying these are for people who crave control and calm. See,
They're control freaks. They get overwhelmed easily by clutter. They can't have clutter, obviously, right? And let's be honest, they're kind of trying to reset their life. Minimalism isn't always natural. It's sometimes a reaction, a quiet rebellion against chaos. So they leave the chaos outside and they go inside to their houses and their homes and they want total control. Man, see where do you fit in? Here I'm asking you guys, where do you fit in? Wait a minute, hold on, there's more. Okay, there's more. Let's go to a break really quickly and I'll come back and I'll tell you more homes and then maybe you could find yourself in that one.

0: You know what time it is? It's SRFM time. Turn it up, let's go. Sit back, relax, and let the sound take over.
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Now, listen, we're talking about your personality and how it's defined, or how people can actually identify your personality without you even opening your mouth. And we're starting off with your homes. So we talked about the maximalist. We talked about the minimalist. Here's another kind of home that can kind of like spark people's minds to kind of think, I could see some kind of personality peeking through there. The cute organized homes. Everything has a place, smells nice, looks happy. You know, these are for people who romanticize life, okay? They love little details. They love candles. It's just because, you know, just burn a candle here and there. It's just like, it's a cozy little house. I think maybe this, I don't know. Look, I would think maybe like young people live in a house like that. It's like their first house, so they want it to be like a cute. Probably a young, yeah. The next one, cluttered homes. Things everywhere. Now, we're not talking maximalist here. We're not talking nice clutter. We're talking clutter. Okay? Things are everywhere. It's a little messy, a little chaotic. And this one, immediately you would think these are new parents. 100%. They're new parents. That's it. That's all you could say. They're over. There's no control here. You know, they're kind of busy doing something. But they have creative minds, though, these people with clutter everywhere. Because they know where everything is. It's just cluttered, you know. People whose thoughts move faster than their hands can organize. So it's not laziness, it's just overflow. Okay. Next one is the dark, moody home. Deep colors, low lighting, dramatic. I would think this kind of home would be for maybe a bachelor. You know? Clean, organized, but deep colors. What they're saying is these homes belong to intense personalities, private people, and those who feel things quietly but deeply. And they don't need brightness to brighten up their mood. They're good. Next one, nature-filled homes, plants everywhere. They've got obviously they have a green thumb. Now the thing is, look, people with these homes, you could just imagine if you could be friends with that person or not. Right or wrong? I mean, I don't think I could be friends with a person who has a green thumb. I don't know why. There is no reason why. It's not like I have a person in my life or a friend who has a green thumb and I don't like it. No. It's just kind of, you get that feeling. You know, sometimes you get a feeling. Nature-filled homes. Because you can kind of immediately get what their personality is like with loads of cats. Nature-filled homes with loads of cats. So they're green, fresh, alive. They're nurturers, these people. They're very kind. Don't get me wrong. They're very kind. They're people seeking peace. They're healing or trying to. They're over, what can I say? Bit sensitive. Why am I saying I can't be friends with these people? Because these are the kinds of people that are very sensitive towards certain subjects. Very sensitive. Mostly, 100% people like that are like maybe vegans. And so you just have to kind of walk on eggshells. And nobody has time to walk on eggshells with people. You know, that's why you choose your friends. You choose your friends. People you could be comfortable with. You could say something without, you know, being reprimanded. Why did you say that? What did you mean? I mean, just imagine saying, man, I'm not really a cat person to a person who loves cats. Yeah, I know a person who would stop in the middle of, you know what, don't go there. Khalas. Let's just leave it at that. You guys know what I'm talking about. I know what I'm talking about. Oh, khalas. Maybe you're that kind of person. Kudos to you. You know, kudos to you. Next one. Showroom perfect homes. This is actually like the house that I entered.
It was a showroom perfect room. Looks like a magazine, exactly, almost too perfect. And so let's be honest, I'm very curious. These people, here's what they say. They care what people think. They love admiration. And they don't let people see the messy parts easily. Very interesting. Stay tuned, y'all. Right back. Oh, I just might.

0: stay locked.
1: Welcome back, y'all. Okay, we're talking about personalities. Okay, this is birth order. You can immediately know a person's personality by their birth order. Remember, I made many shows on, for example, the youngest, the oldest, the middle child, aka the pizza crust. Remember? Many. Okay, let's talk about the oldest child. Immediately, what's the personality of the oldest child? This one is easy. It's responsible, slight control issues. You know, you raise people that weren't even yours. Look, the oldest child takes responsibilities early. You know, it's sad to say, but it's true. They take the responsibilities. So they're like the parent's best friend. You know, yeah, most often than not. Sometimes it's not that, but usually. The middle child, what can we say about the middle child? The drama queen is the middle child. We all know the drama queen is the middle child. You know, they're sometimes, this is what they feel. They do feel invisible, you know. But quietly, they're the smartest in the room. Because they proctor. And they just live their life. Okay, that's okay. And they're very diplomatic. The youngest, charming, slightly spoiled, gets on your nerves. Now imagine this one. Imagine it's like girls and the youngest is the boy. One boy who is the youngest. So that's like a double bubble. It's a double bubble, bro. That's a very difficult one. But we're not going there. We're not talking about the mama's boy. We're not talking about the only boy. We're talking about kids in general. So the youngest is usually slightly spoiled, obviously. You learned early that life is easier when you smile. You could get whatever. You could get away with anything. So marrying the youngest is a lot of work, though. A lot of work. Because they are spoiled. They don't know what no means. No is not in their vocabulary. I'm just telling you that. And the only child, how about that? What's the personality of an only child? Look, let's sugarcoat this. Let's try to be as nice as we can with the only child. I do feel sorry for the only child, though. Because, you know, siblings usually kind of rely on each other. You know? In anything, they kind of rely on each other. They vent to each other. They fight with each other. You know, it's just like somebody's there. Your other half is there. But you're an only child. What then? So what they are, they're independent. And let's be honest. They always like things their way. Because there's no other way. It's either my way or the highway. That's it. It's me, myself, and I, bruv. Yeah. So anyways. Here's one. Okay, let's do this one before we go to a break. The way you text. You guys, did you ever see a Gen Z text? Obviously, you're probably Gen Z now. The way you guys text is like unbelievable. You know, I just sit there and I look. It's like so fast. Like, mashallah. Yeah, I'd be in the second word. So what did let's stop it. You already called your house an old lady house, so let's just not go there. Let's just see what they say. Fast replies. They say you care, maybe too much. Seen and no reply. Oh, you're either busy or emotionally unavailable. Choose your fighter. Voice notes. You don't believe in silence ever. I don't like people who send me voice notes. Don't send me voice notes, please. No voice notes. Just write what you want. You know what I do? I actually look at the transcription. Now, thank you, WhatsApp, because they have that. Look, most of the time, because usually you speak in like Arabic English, so the transcribing isn't that great, but I don't care. I'll get the gist of what you're saying in the voice note. Come on, man. Let's just delete phone calls and voice notes. We don't need voice. I can't say that. How about this one? Short replies. People that just say okay or K. you're mad. You're done with humanity. You're just like, you know what? I really don't care. That we didn't reach that point, did we? Did we? I don't know. Stay tuned, y'all. We're back.

let's get the party started. See you at the bar, you was hardly talking. That's when I knew that your heart was scarring. Friends to lovers need a part to star in. Like, wait, babe, let me ask your pardon. This ain't Gucci, this is Prada, darling. If you want something, you can ask me, darling. And you started laughing, cause you think I'm joking. But looking in your eyes, that's the best thing. Bright lights giving you the

0: 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Listen. I'm going to give you really, really quickly these 10 personality definers.
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0: Number one, your coffee order. Black coffee. You know, I would like a coffee. What kind of coffee would you like, please? Black. No sugar, no cream, no nothing, no macchiato, no flat, no cappuccino, no... No ice, no... Nothing, black. What do you mean black? I don't understand. What does black mean? Black, nothing. Just get black. With nothing? Nothing. Black. You sure? Okay, what kind of people are these? Straightforward. No nonsense. Don't get in their way. These people drink black coffee. I'm telling you guys. And 100%. Nothing's 100%. I mean, 99.9%. They're probably judging everyone silently. That's it. That's the person who orders the black coffee. How about the sweet flavored extra everything? What kind of people are those? These are the people that are enjoying life. They don't care. You know, they want the sweet coffee. They're going to have the sweet coffee. The cream, addy. It's like a 1,000-calorie coffee. Who cares? It makes me happy. I'm going to drink it. Eh? Life is meant to be ish. Life is meant to be enjoyed. And you refuse to suffer unnecessarily. See, these are my friends.

these are my friends. These are the people that invented, if you want a french fry, have a french fry. If you want a burger, eat a burger. These are the people that said it's okay. You know what? If it makes you happy, just do it. Those could be my friends. Those are from the Hala Gang. Next one is your phone wallpaper. Let's see the personalities here. Yourself. Anybody who has their own picture. Just look at your phones right now. Look at the wallpaper. If you have yourself, it means you're confident. Or you just really trust that angle. It's just a good picture. You know, you didn't really get a good picture for a very long time. That's a good picture. That's it. You know what? I'm going to put it as a wallpaper. I think that's a case usually. Family. Let's say you have your family. You're very loyal. You're good girl. Or good boy. You'd never find men putting their family. Maybe their kids. They'll put their kids. But usually people who put their family are loyal and they're grounded. Let's see. Aesthetic. Like a quote or landscape. You know, you're just chasing a feeling and not a look. Okay. Let's see. How you pack for travel. Let's see what personalities we can find here. The overpacker. Okay. You just dump everything in the suitcase and that's it. You're good to go. You've got you're going for 3 days, but you've got 5 days, 6 days worth of outfits. Just in case outfits. You prepare for problems before they exist. You're an overthinker. You're like, what if and what if and what if and what happens? What? Overthinker. Let's see. Last minute, throw it in a bag. You just trust life too much and somehow it works. Somehow. I'm the last minute, throw it in a bag. Because usually what I say, look, my bag was lost so many times that I kind of really lost that much trust that my bag will come. I know it's pessimistic and it's just negative thinking, but I'm kind of you know what, Hala? Huh? It's kind of like a situation, make lemonade out of lemons or whatever. I'm like, you lose your bag, hey, you can have a reason to go shopping. You just buy a couple outfits and that's it. You always find shops. See? That's it. Take it easy, y'all. How about your ride? There's this guy on TikTok who actually hits it on the head, saying what every personality, every brand of car and the personality that rides the car. I swear it was spot on. Let's see. The spotless car. Okay, we're not talking about Browns. We're just talking about the car in general. Spotless car means control and discipline. You're a very controlled person. Messy car. Busy mind, priorities. A bit questionable about your messy car. It's a bit questionable. Something's going on there. Here's one. Always in the passenger seat. You like letting others take the wheel literally and figuratively. You don't like driving. I don't feel like driving. Nah. I don't care who's in my car, but I'm going to be the one who's driving. Because look, there's this thing about, just before I end the show, here's a question for you. It's usually men. Why do you guys like sticking to the car in front of you? It's like when you drive, or when you overtake someone, or when you change lanes, or when you stop at the stoplight, or when you're slowing down, why does there have to be 2 inches between you and the other car? Why? Why does the actual car have to automatically brake because it thinks you're actually going to kind of crash into the car? Why? Why do you guys like sticking to the car in front of you? I don't even know how do they do it, because even if I tried 100%, I'm just gonna crash the car in front of me. But men have this technique. We have to stick to the car in front of us. So I just don't get it. Is it cool? I don't know. Anyways, one more. Your relationship with time, because this is the most important one. If you're always early, you are a respectable person, but you're a bit anxious. And if you're always late, you're optimistic, slightly disrespectful, just slightly. And I guess that's all the time we've got for today. This was me, Haleriri, behind the mic, Bandera City behind the controls, and I am out of here. Adios, y'all. See you guys tomorrow.

0: understand why. See, it's burning me to hold on to this. I know this is something I gotta do, but that don't mean I want to.
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It's fast. 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It's SRFM.

0: Welcome back. My name's John, and today we are looking up, way up. By now, I'm sure your social media feeds have been blowing up with the success of the Artemis 2 mission. This is the moment we've all been waiting for. Humanity finally heading back towards the moon for the first time in over half a century. But this isn't just a global win. If you look closely at the mission patches and the control rooms, you'll see the green flag of Saudi Arabia right there in the mix. Today, we're talking about how the kingdom is helping fuel the next giant leap for mankind. So, let's talk. What just happened? So what's the big deal with Artemis 2? Unlike the first mission, which was uncrewed, Artemis 2 carried four brave astronauts on a flyby around the moon. They didn't just land yet, that's for Artemis 3, but they tested the Orion spacecraft to its absolute limits, proving that we can safely carry humans further into deep space than ever before. It's the ultimate road trip, over 10 days of high-stakes navigation. And why are we doing this? Because the moon is the gas station on the way to Mars. We're learning how to live and work in deep space. And the success of the Artemis 2 means the door to the red planet is officially creaking open. Now, let's talk about the Saudi DNA in this mission. Following the historic flight of Rayan Banawi and Ali Al-Qarnani to the ISS, Saudi Arabia's role in space has shifted from guest to partner. Through the Saudi Space Agency, the kingdom is an official signatory of the Artemis Accords. This isn't just a piece of paper. It means Saudi scientists and engineers are part of the global brain trust deciding how we explore the moon. Research and development is key. Saudi universities and researchers have been working on space life sciences and lunar geology projects that feed directly into data NASA and its partners use. It's also got a Vision 2030 link. This is a huge pillar for Vision 2030. They are investing in the space economy to create high-tech jobs for you, the youth. We're talking about satellite technology, space medicine, and even lunar mining. Imagine that. The goal is to make the kingdom a regional hub for space services by the end of the decade. For every one of you listening who loves physics, coding, or even just dreaming big, this mission is proof that the sky is no longer the limit. When we see the Artemis mission succeed, we aren't just seeing an American or a European victory, we're seeing a global effort where Saudi expertise is on the table. The next step on the moon could very well be wearing a suit with a Saudi patch on it. Imagine that. That's the reality for our generation. So, next time you look up at the moon, remember, we're on our way back and we're bringing the spirit of the kingdom with us. What would you take with you to the moon? Ladies and gents, I'd love to know. My name is John and you've been listening to SRFM, the heart of KSA.
1: 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That's right, it's SRFM. Let me hear you say it. What? Uh-huh. 3, 2, 1.

What is up, KSA? How you living? How you doing? How is everybody doing out there? I hope y'all are super. In fact, I might just quote Nanny McPhee, supercalifragilisticexpialidocious. That's the longest English word, or I think used to be. It's actually one that's recent, not too far away, and it is actually considered the longest English word. It's insane, ladies and gentlemen, but I hope you guys are doing well and all the above. Really, really, really excited, as always, to be on a new episode right here in the loop on SRFM. I'm your host, Uthman Dahlawi, and our sound engineer behind the controls is Abdullah Al-Ghatani. Ladies and gentlemen, what do we have for you today? Where do I even begin? Like, honestly, at this point, I am lost for options. I've got way too much to cover and so little time to do so. Let's go ahead and take you through some of the interesting stuff I picked out for you. And let me tell you, ladies and gentlemen, the stuff that has been happening recently, juicy as a steak. Personally, I like my steak medium well, but yeah, let's go ahead and do that, ladies and gentlemen. Let's start off with the Oscars. I haven't talked about the Oscars in quite some time, but apparently there has been some interesting news on the scene. The Oscars apparently just banned AI from acting and writing, and we need to understand why, everybody. The Academy of Motion Picture Arts and the Sciences, they're pretty much the people who run the Oscars. They suddenly dropped some new rules, and the headline is simple: AI is not welcome. Going forward, only performances demonstrated and performed by humans with their consent are eligible for acting nominations, and screenplays must be human-authored to be eligible. That's it. Clear as day like that, ladies and gentlemen. If a robot wrote it, or a computer performed it, it's not getting an Oscar. Simple. And you know what? I agree 100%. The timing is not a coincidence, because just before that, ladies and gentlemen, an AI-generated version of the late Val Kilmer was unveiled at a major cinema industry. The technology recreated Kilmer, who passed away a year plus. And for an upcoming independent film, and it was incredible, ladies and gentlemen, just to see that, the reaction was very uncomfortable from a lot of people. And on top of that, there's Tilly Norwood. Have you guys heard of Tilly Norwood? I sure have not. I've heard of a lot of names. I could tell you three right now that I love so much. But who is Tilly Norwood? Well, let's go ahead and find out, ladies and gentlemen. Tilly Norwood, an entirely AI-generated actress that's been making headlines for months, and companies are trying to position digital performers as the future of entertainment. So they're trying to move and strip away from real actors and real entertainers, and they're now trying to plug in AI-created personalities. What do you guys think about this? Go ahead and call us on 012-648-4691. We'd love to hear your thoughts. The Academy looked at all of this, Tilly Norwood and all of that weird stuff, and they said, nope, this is not happening. And the new rules always says that the Academy reserves the right. All right? That specific board says they reserve the right to request more information about how AI was used in any film to verify human authorship. This matters a lot, ladies and gentlemen. The Oscars are one of the most prestigious awards in the film. We know this, especially in the film industry. When the Academy says humans only, it's clear. Every studio, producer, filmmaker, anyone that's thinking about using AI to replace actors or writers, this is going to drop big time. So I think this is a control that I actually back up 100%. And I agree, this is one of the best security controls they can put in place to make sure that everything is authentic. I'd rather not have AI replace. I don't think anyone would be happy to have AI replace everything. Replace jobs, replace music, replace movies. Then what about human

talent. What about the mistakes that people make? Look, this is the beauty of humans. The fact that we're not perfect makes us perfect. And it's insane how beautiful it is at the very same time. We're always so mad about mistakes, but you know what? Mistakes is what makes us human, and this is beautiful. And we live and we learn. And how many mistakes were made? How many off-script scenes, a little bit of events or actions that took place in movies that was never scripted? They were done completely off-script. I need to remind you guys, the late Heath Ledger, one of my favorite actors, rest in peace, he was the Joker in The Dark Knight. If you guys haven't seen that movie, you're missing out on a lot. Even more on Titanic, though. The point is, Heath Ledger, in the scene where he was about, well, he planted a couple of explosives at a certain building. I really don't want to get too dark about this. But anyway, the point is, he improvised an entire scene where he had to pull out a detonator and he had to click on it and it doesn't work. So he had to improv his way into just clicking it multiple times to try to get it to work. This was off script, and so many other examples exist. And this is why, ladies and gentlemen, I'm going on a tangent here. But the point is, I guess I'm just unfurling all of this emotion out of me to show that the human element is one of the most beautiful, authentic, and beautiful things that the world has ever seen. And we should not strip that away. And I completely agree with the Oscars. This should always be there forever. This should never change whatsoever, as always. Before we continue with the news break, ladies and gentlemen, musical break, I'd like to give you a bit of a teaser of what's coming up next. This one is quite big and very important. I highly suggest you stay tuned. If you got somewhere to be, try to stick around, because we're going to be talking about the fake delivery SMS scams that has been surging across the Gulf, and they're getting scary, scary good. So it's important for us to stay safe. Our families, friends, neighbors, coworkers, anyone in between, and anyone that you love, just make sure you pass on this message. We're doing the good thing here and the right thing by sharing what's important. We're going to take a break and we'll be back to talk about this and more good stuff on the way. Stay tuned and enjoy.

Welcome on back, ladies and gentlemen. This is In the Loop, and you're tuned in to SRFM. And as promised, we've got something very important we should be talking about and covering as we speak. I mean, come on, guys. Every day, something new happens, and we should be on top of it nonstop. So here's the deal, ladies and gentlemen. There's been stuff happening in the region lately. Some interesting scams, more about SMS scams and verification SMSs that you've been hearing about. Your colleagues at work have been talking about it. Your friends, maybe you saw it on TikTok. It's true. And it happens, and it's not just in the Gulf, ladies and gentlemen. The thing is, scammers will always target the entire world, the universe, if they could. If there's people on Mars, they're going to try to scam people at Mars. It is what it is. So, that being said, I think it's important for us to be aware. Why? Well, one, knowledge is power. Two, this is how you increase your awareness of what to do and what not to do. We're aware of all the old scams that we've been hearing about, the Nigerian princes that they've been claiming that for some reason you're now a millionaire and all you got to do is give them your bank information. Yeah, we've been there. We've been through all of that and we've heard it all. So nothing surprises us, to be honest. Now, let's take a look at this very interesting type of scam that all of us should be very aware of. The fake delivery SMS, and they're getting scary good for a reason, and I think we really need to highlight this, everybody. So this one is a public service announcement, and it's disguised as a news story because, to be honest, everybody needs to hear this. And if you've received a text message recently saying your package couldn't be delivered and you need to update your address or pay a small fee to release it, please... please, I urge everyone listening to me tonight, whether you're listening to SRFM in any Gulf country, in Saudi Arabia, in any city, please, please, this is a public service announcement and it's free. I want to protect you and your friends and your family and your colleagues and your coworkers and your neighbors. The list goes on. Look, don't click on links. Do not enter any information. Delete it immediately. There is a massive wave of these scams hitting the Middle East and Africa as

well. And they're significantly more convincing than they used to be. So cybersecurity firm Group 1B, or excuse me, IB, they published research showing a sharp spike in delivery scams throughout 2025 and into 2026, with the Middle East being one of the most heavily targeted regions, and they've identified over 270 fake domains impersonating delivery and postal services across Bahrain, Egypt, Kuwait, Qatar, Saudi Arabia, Jordan, and UAE, and many, many other countries. Over 13 different delivery brands are being spoofed, and here's the part that genuinely should worry you guys. The scammers are using something called sender ID spoofing. What this means is that the fake message can appear inside the same text thread as your real delivery notifications. This is very concerning, y'all. So it looks identical. Same sender name, same thread, sitting right next to a legitimate message from your actual courier service. I understand. Look, the whole point is not for you to start freaking out and not getting any sleep at night. That's not the whole point, right? It's just a package. The point is, the link is the problem. You click on the link, you land on a page that looks exactly like a real delivery company's website. 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It is unbelievably easy. I can do it half asleep. So to anyone that wants it to look convincing, it is so easy to do. Right? You click on the link, it takes you to, let's say, delivery service XYZ. 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It's so easy. You're going to click on the link. It takes you to the website. Like, look, this is the actual website. No, it is not. It looks like it. Yes, that's just a copy paste. That's tech stuff, y'all. So the whole point is they've got professional layouts, correct logos, proper language. You enter your address and they ask for a small payment, usually the equivalent of maybe a few dollars. To process the re-delivery, please try to read my air quotations. And yeah, you're pretty much your name, your address, your credit card number, your CVV, and in very rare cases, your one-time password. You add that, and yeah, the fake page captures it in real time as you type it too. Do you know what that means, capturing it in real time? If you type 2, it can see it. You didn't press enter yet. You just type 2. And the other end can see it. That's what real time is, ladies and gentlemen. It is very scary. The scam works, ladies and gentlemen, because everybody orders stuff online. Everybody does, right? 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They've been growing bigger and bigger as you go. Now, I know you might be saying, okay, Uthman, how do I protect myself? I hear you. Well, here's the thing, y'all. You need to understand. You need to understand the basics first. You need to understand how things work. You need to educate the other person as much as you should be as educated as possible. I want you to graduate with a PhD in summa cum laude out of this before I give you guys the protection here. All right? I want you guys with PhDs to understand what's going on, so you could inform the other person, and inshallah, may you and many of us get the hasanat and good deeds out of this. So, that being said, ladies and gentlemen, most people are waiting for something to arrive. They get a text, they get excited, they click without thinking. And in a split second, that split second is all the scammers need for you to just leak out your information. Now, here's how to protect yourself, y'all. 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If you're expecting a package, go directly to the delivery company's official application or website and track it there. 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Googling XYZ and then clicking the first link you see in the search result on Google, be careful, right? 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
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And do it that way. Never through a link in a text. If a message asks you to pay a small fee to release a package, it's probably fake. If it creates urgency, update within 24 hours or your package will be returned, it's probably fake. And if anything looks even slightly off, delete it and move on. Better to miss a real notification than check the app yourself, than to hand in your banking details to someone running a fake website. Look, ladies and gentlemen, the whole point is tell your family, tell your parents, tell you the person who still clicks on things, yeah, that one friend that just doesn't care. This is very serious, y'all. You might think, what, am I going to lose a $3, $4? No, you're giving away your bank details, your bank details. You will lose all your money. That's how serious this is, y'all. Be very careful. Look, I'm not the only one out here talking about this, yelling, and announcing as much. Look at all the companies around this, all the banks making these awareness campaigns, SDC and so on. Everyone's been talking about it. This is some serious stuff, y'all. We need to be mindful. We need to work together hand in hand against these scammers. Now, I think I've talked your ears off for a while. This was a very serious segment, but I think it was very important for you to know. Stay tuned and we'll be back with some more. This is In The Loop on SRFM. Enjoy the musical break, y'all.

huge bank called SoftBank. They recently launched a company, ladies and gentlemen, and get this. This company has robots that builds data centers. And guess what? They want $100 billion USD IPO. Where do I even begin? Welcome on back to the In The Loop program right here on SRFM. And look, the fact many people say that life is starting to look like sci-fi, this is true. The Japanese investment giant, and it's run by the Masayoshi Son, is creating this new company called Rose AI. The purpose is very simple, ladies and gentlemen. They're using autonomous robots to build data centers. They're already talking about making it public at a valuation of $100 billion before the company has even built a single data center. You have not built the product yet you have already put a price on it. Wonderful. Now, I know a lot of you might be rolling your eyes, and that is a very reasonable reaction because this has also made me roll my eyes. There's actual logic, apparently, that makes more sense than it first appears. You need to understand this, y'all. The world is running out of people to build data centers. The United States alone is short roughly almost 440,000 construction workers. AI companies need enormous amounts of computing power. For those of you that say my PC can run that, please sit down. We need to understand. They need enormous construction projects. And those projects are being delayed because there are literally not enough electricians, pipe fitters, and structural workers to build them fast enough. So, when there's a problem, there's a solution. SoftBank looked at the problem and said, okay, hold my coffee, here you go, there's robots, done deal, easy. That's it. Rose AI would deploy autonomous machines to handle parts of the construction process, installing servers, managing infrastructure, doing the repetitive physical work that's pretty much being bottlenecked by labor shortages. The company would bundle together SoftBank's existing energy assets, land holdings, and infrastructure projects,

0: Plus, ABB Robotics, one of the world's biggest robotics companies, which actually SoftBank agreed to buy last year. SoftBank just buys everything, y'all. The scale of what's behind this is huge, y'all. Big tech companies are spending over $650 billion with a B dollars, United States dollars, on AI infrastructure in 2026 alone. SoftBank is a key partner in a Stargate project. It's a $500 billion plan with OpenAI and Oracle to build data center capacities across the United States. My associate's son already controls about 11% of OpenAI, which is ChatGPT, by the way, after $41 billion of investments. Now, going back to the $100 billion valuation target that raised our eyebrows and rolled our eyes, some executives think it's too aggressive for a company that has not shipped a product yet. So it's the equivalent of me telling you, ladies and gentlemen, I have a product that I have not built yet, but it is now worth $50 billion. You'd look and laugh. I can tell you what the product is, but I don't have it yet. But the price is $50 billion. Y'all good with this? That's exactly what SoftBank is doing. Look, there's a lot of mixed reactions about it, and SoftBank's track record actually holds very well. They backed a lot of companies, hundreds of millions of billions of dollars. They've also lost a lot. But either way, robots building AI data centers is now a real sentence about a real company planning a real IPO. The future is so weird, y'all. What is happening? This is the question we should be asked. What are we doing wrong? What is going on and where are we going? The future is super weird, y'all, but I just know there's a lot of crazy stuff happening. I'm gonna tell you that much. Stay tuned and we'll be back with some more, y'all. This is In the Loop on SRFM. Enjoy.
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2: I can't see right.

Welcome on back, y'all. This is In the Loop on SRFM. Let's go ahead and talk about this interesting event happening in Riyadh. This is expected to happen on the 18th of May to the 20th. Ladies and gentlemen, you never know, things could get pushed back forward. Be sure to follow the official pages. This one is Beauty World Riyadh, an interesting one. So, with a closing out of the first segment, an event that's coming up very fast, sparking a lot of news left and right, and that's Beauty World Riyadh. And it is the sixth edition, by the way. And it's at the Riyadh International Convention and Exhibition Center. For those of you out there that are interested in beauty, wellness, skincare, fragrance, personal care space, this is your obsession. Last year's edition was very successful. Over 400 exhibitions from 37 countries and more than 17,700 visitors from 71 countries. This year's expected to be even bigger. The exhibition is covering the entire 9 yards. Skincare, cosmetics, hair care, nail, all of that stuff, ladies and gentlemen. So for those of you that are interested in this type of space, this is something definitely for you. The beauty market is huge, and it's around $7 billion, and Saudi Arabia expected to even grow further than just that. Now, maybe I'm not a fan, this is not a space I'm interested in, but it is important for us to highlight something, especially when it has billions like that. But for those of you out there that are interested in this type of space, this is something you don't want to miss out on. This is an exhibition that happens nearly yearly, and it could change depending on the schedules and the agreements that they have. But the point is that they've got a lot to look at, right? You've got all of these exhibitions in place in one spot called the Beauty World. That alone, ladies and gentlemen, kind of gives you the entire deal to know what to expect. Beauty World Riyadh. It is a world. Not a city, a world. A lot to expect. So, ladies and gentlemen, like I said, skincare, wellness, all of that good stuff, personal space and care and all of that good stuff. Anything that you're interested in, obsessed with, all of the products, this is the biggest event of its kind in the kingdom in itself. Be sure to look it up, ladies and gentlemen. Something to add to your calendar. If you haven't had a plan to go to Riyadh, I think this is a very good opportunity for you to go. Now, let's go ahead and move on to some interesting stuff as well when it comes to video games. This goes out to all the video game fans out there. We're going to be talking about Far Far West. Please tell me you guys have heard about this. Robot cowboys fighting zombies with fireballs. This is the kind of stuff that a lot of people have wished secretly but never talked about. It has no business being this good for some reason. Far Far West launched on Steam, and just within days, didn't take that long, just within days, it hit second place on Steam's top sellers. It racked up more than 8,000 reviews, y'all, and earned overwhelmingly positive. This is very rare to get on Steam. You know how competitive that space is. And even the ratings at 97, give or take, percent positive. That is practically unheard of for an indie game made by just 8 people, yo. The whole studio is just 8 people. 8 humans. The pitch is also beautifully stupid if you think about it. It wraps back around to the genius itself that you're a robot cowboy, a bounty hunting robot cowboy. You take contracts from the town sheriff to go hunt dangerous targets in the Wild West, and that place has gone completely sideways, y'all. Reanimated skeletons, giant vultures, deadly storms, and at some point a ghost train shows up and tries to flatten you. And you fight all of that using both six shooters and magic. This is just one of those games that appears every 50 years. The game even supports 1 to 4 players in co-op in the community. I mean, come on, the community's already comparing it.

to Deep Rock Galactic in Helldivers 2. So yeah, big praise. Even PC Gamer themselves ran a story about how the game's biggest community demand is a dedicated yeehaw button. I'm not sure, but I think this is a really good genre, y'all. Cowboys. Almost every cowboy game that came out, we're very happy with so far. Red Dead Redemption was a very good example. This just takes it, gives it a much bigger podium to play with, and more creativity and genius, and they ran with it. Y'all, take a look at it. This is something you probably don't want to miss out on. There's a lot of cool games coming out. There's a big list, actually, that I'd like to share with you as we go. And then there's also this one beast of a game that came out. It's called Saros. If you have a PS5, stop what you're doing. Saros also launched, and the reviews are spectacular. I'm not sure. I need someone to help me answer this question. For those of you that are big video game fans, you can call us on 012-648-4691. Call us. Don't be shy. We're here to welcome you, and we're here to talk about some video games as we continue. The point is, I'm not sure why certain indie studios are outperforming AAA games and AAA companies. All of these AAA... I don't even want to name drop, but you know exactly what I'm talking about. You know whom exactly I'm talking about, but I will not mention them. Because at this point, this is just too embarrassing. People with 3, 4, 5, 8 people in a studio, and they're outperforming a multi-billion dollar AAA company. Because they've got a product that's worth gold. I could mention 4 indie games right now that has changed our lives. And one happens to be Expedition 33. I'm speaking from the heart, y'all. This is one of the best games that I've ever played in my life. This I've yet to play. I didn't have the time yet, but very soon, most likely. So if you own a PS5, ladies and gentlemen, give it a try. They've got a Metacritic score of 88. Push Square called it brilliant. Even IGN praised its fluid and super challenging action. Let's get down to brass tacks here. So, Saros comes from House Marquee. It's a Finnish studio out from Scandinavia. And it won a BAFTA and became one of the most celebrated PS5 exclusives ever. So, Saros is not a Returnal sequel, right? You play as Arjun. And the point is, ladies and gentlemen, you're investigating a lost colony on a planet called Carcosa. The planet changes every time an eclipse happens. Wildlife becomes more aggressive. New paths open up. The environment shapeshifts. And every time you die in the game, you wake back at base camp with no memory of how you returned. And this is the big evolution from Returnal, y'all. You keep your upgrades, every death makes you stronger, you come back stronger. It's literally the game's tagline. The combat is what House Marquee calls bullet ballet. You have a shield that it can absorb enemy projectiles and convert them into energy for a devastating counterattack, which we love to see always. So instead of just running away from bullets like you usually do, no, you charge right into it. This is a very interesting game, ladies and gentlemen, along with the Far Far West. A lot of cool stuff that's been coming out lately. Indie studios have been on fire lately. And I am very proud to see small groups of people working together with the shared love and admiration for video games, and they decide to develop something that's beautiful. I need to remind you guys of CD Projekt Red. You guys should know CD Projekt Red, right? They're the studio behind The Witcher and Cyberpunk and many other games. You guys need to remember that CD Projekt Red, when they first started, they were just a bunch of boys. I am trying to be as dramatic as possible here. They're just a bunch of boys. They have no experience in video game development whatsoever. Zero. Minus zero. They just woke up one day,
had their coffee, looked at each other and said, you know what? Let's create a video game studio. But we have no experience. It doesn't matter. But it doesn't matter. We're starting one. And we're going to learn. And we're going to fail. And we're going to try again. And again. And again. The Witcher. The first Witcher that they made was... it was a disaster. They made the first video game together. Just imagine the late nights that they pulled off together. The amount of energy drinks they had, the countless sleepless nights to that very first launch moment, that Eureka launch moment they had when they first launched and the game was just terrible. And they got the worst reviews possible in human history. So they failed and again and again and again until they are now one of the most successful video game companies I've ever seen. They released The Witcher 1, The Witcher 2, The Witcher 3, and now soon 4. And they've even got a TV show adaptation of the game, The Witcher, on Netflix. And Cyberpunk. And they started with minus zero experience. So this tells you a lot, ladies and gentlemen. You don't have to be a scientist. You don't have to be an expert. You just have to have heart. That's all you need. Fail. Failing is learning. Failing is learning. When you learn, you avoid making that mistake and you try again and again until you eventually reach peak summit. And then you become just like CD Projekt Red. The most important lesson to learn as well as you go is you never stop. Don't give up. That's the second lesson to learn from failing. You learn from your mistakes, but you also should not quit because you made mistakes. You continue. Even if you make 15 more mistakes, keep going. Because on the 16th try, that could be your successful point. Whoever knows, ladies and gentlemen, this turned into an inspirational moment, but it was lovely. I was inspired by CD Projekt Red's entire story. It was absolutely beautiful. So the point is, these small indie studios, I have a lot of faith in. They're giving us what we need, the real players. They listen to us. And that's the beautiful thing about it. Now, let's go ahead and take another musical break, and we'll be back shortly after to talk about Apex. Have you guys been seeing the trailers lately on Netflix? It's been everywhere. It's been showing up in my dreams, too, I'm not even sure how they hacked my dreams, but it is what it is. Welcome to life, y'all. We'll be right back. This is In the Loop on SRFM. Stay tuned, and we'll be right back shortly after the musical break. And, guys, drive safe.

Hey, this is DJ Asad. I hope you're enjoying my set here on SRFM. The heart of KSA.

And welcome on back, y'all. Here's my Netflix pick for y'all. This thing that's been showing up everywhere on my feed, on Netflix, in my dreams. It's called Apex. Charlize Theron versus the Australian Outback. We covered this in another episode, ladies and gentlemen, but now that this show is actually trending big time and it's been out and verdicts are in, here's the whole story, the whole gist of it. This is a survivor thriller. 95 minutes. Under that, ladies and gentlemen, you'll find a world where everything is insane. Apex pretty much does a really good job. And I'll help you understand, for those of you that missed out, Charlize Theron plays Sasha. She's a grieving rock climber, heads into the Australian

Australian wilderness on a solo trip, you know, to be honest, I wouldn't know if I would be terrified by the people I'd find in the forest or the spiders, but yeah. She crosses paths with Ben. He seemed like a friendly local hiker. He's not a friendly local hiker, actually. He's a serial killer with a crossbow. He's been hunting people in the outback for years. So what follows is a brutal cat and mouse chase. Rivers, canyons, dense Australian bushes, and there's a lot, ladies and gentlemen, a lot that goes into this. If you guys watched Everest or Adrift, these are really two good movies. These were directed by Baltasar Kormákur. It's the same man who made this movie. The film was actually shot entirely, Apex, in the Blue Mountains of New South Wales. Theron did many of her own stunts, actually trained with professional rock climbers, and even scaled a billboard in Times Square, which is super cool. The point is, ladies and gentlemen, the reviews are mixed to positive, but the people who really like it. So if you're a fan of Wolf Creek or The Shallows or any movie where one person has to survive against a psychopath in the wild, this is definitely your movie for the weekend, and it's sorted, y'all. Check it out. It's really cool. I'm going to give it a try myself. I haven't seen it yet, but I have done some research. I like to do my own research before I commit to watching a movie, just to manage my expectations. I mean, let me tell you this much. Silent Hill, I've been waiting for that for years. Came out and I was absolutely devastated. Just reading the reviews alone, broke my heart. But it is what it is, y'all. That is life. A new movie comes out, just make sure that your expectations are set as low as possible so that the fall, if any, wouldn't hurt so much. And that's the whole point of it. There's a lot of great movies coming out soon, too, as well, in 2026. I'm more than happy to take you through them. I'll try my best not to spoil any of these movies for you guys. I mean, come on, at the end of the day, I want you guys to enjoy it. But I'm here to share some of that love with you. So in case you guys are interested in thrillers and chases, this is something you definitely want to add to your list. Not only this, ladies and gentlemen. This is a call for... I'd rather see cinemas starting to adopt more new Netflix drops in their movies. I haven't seen that lately, because mostly what you'd see is box office types of movies that would drop. Like the Michael Jackson movie was actually really good. I thoroughly enjoyed that movie, 100%. For those of you that loved Mikey, rest in peace, this is something you don't want to miss out on. The Michael Jackson movie is not a documentary. A lot of people make that assumption. It is not. It is a full-blown movie. Taking you through his childhood as he grew up, his talent, how he became the rock star of the music industry. How he changed the world with his moonwalk, with his dance, with his sounds, and all of that incredible stuff that he's done. It's pure magic. So... what I've also done research on, because I was so excited, is that the moment I stepped out of the movie, I quickly Googled whether there would be a second, or a sequel, I should say, a second movie for Michael Jackson. I know it sounds weird, and a lot of you are like, what? It's usually just a one take, and that's it. You get their story crammed in a whole movie, and that's it. No, because at the end of the movie, it actually says his story continues. And it got me thinking, what does that mean, his story continues? That's definitely... 100% a hint that something else is coming up soon. And yes, apparently, ladies and gentlemen, they're working on a second Michael Jackson movie. I've never seen a movie that's dedicated about someone's life story getting a sequel. This has never happened. Get Rich or Die Trying, we've got one. The movie about Tupac, only one. Notorious B.I.G., only one. We never got sequels for them. So yeah, definitely, it was 100% very, very happy with that movie, and I'm more than happy to see the second one as well. Well, ladies and gentlemen, as usual, you know, we're here to swing by and listen to us and tell you the greatest news and the craziest stuff that's been happening on movies, on YouTube, on social medias, on technology, and the rest of the world. Like I said, the future is crazy, and it gets even crazier with all of this new AI stuff.

guys. I mean, come on. This is not a dream. This is real life that we're watching and seeing as we speak. Anyway, y'all, I truly hope each and every one of you out there enjoyed today's episode. Thank you for listening. Take care of each other. And if you got a text about a failed delivery, again, as a kind reminder, delete it. Seriously, delete it, y'all. This has been In the Loop. You're tuned in to SRFM. I'm your host, Uthman Dahlawin, our sound engineer behind the controls, the one and only, and the magnificent Abdullah Al-Ghatani. Peace.

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0: on no done. 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
1: It's cool, man. 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

0: Unlocked.
1: Minutes of Mindfulness. Today is a time to be selfish. There comes a time, or two, or many, in our lives when we are given the gift of awareness. It is a time when we are able to recognize where we really are in this moment of life, having nothing to do with where we want to be, where we would rather be, or where we think we ought to be. And then, when this gift is combined with acceptance, accepting this moment in time, we are very blessed. There comes a time, or two, or many, in our lives when we are in a place where we can recognize and accept how very needy we are, or how much we hurt, or how very lonely we might be. This recognition can happen after a great change. It can happen when we are aware of the grace of God working in our lives. It often happens after a life-changing event or when we are facing a change. Change always includes a loss, a giving up of one thing or something else or for something else. It can happen at a time when we have given up something that might have served us well at one time. We face pain when we are ready to let go of our blocks and are willing to see what we have been hiding. We face pain when we are willing to find the courage to peek under our anger to find its true source. We face pain when we find the courage to share our guilt and shame in order to find our freedom. We are in pain when we have lost a loved one or been hurt

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3: Have you ever noticed there are things everyone does, but somehow we all silently agreed to never talk about them? Like, okay, let's start with this one. You set an alarm, right? One alarm. That's the intention, that's the plan. But then somehow it becomes five alarms. You set it for 6:30, then 6:35, then 6:40, then 6:45. And each one has a different level of seriousness. The first one, that's just a suggestion. Like, hey, just letting you know, morning exists. The last one, that's panic, that's survival mode. And speaking of mornings, tell me why we all check our phones immediately. Like before your brain even loads properly, you're already scrolling. You don't even know what you're looking for. You're just like, let me check everything, all of it, right now. Here's another one. You walk into a room and completely forget why you're there. And instead of like leaving, you just stand there for a second, like maybe if I wait, the memory will come back. Like it's shy or something. Or this. This one is universal. You're texting someone, you type the message, you read it once, twice, three times, you delete a word, add an emoji, remove an emoji, and then you send it and immediately regret everything. Oh, and don't let them reply fast, because now you're in a full conversation you weren't emotionally prepared for. Here's a weird one. You ever pretend to look busy when someone walks by? Like suddenly your phone becomes very important. You start typing like you're closing a million-dollar deal. Meanwhile, you're literally just opening your notes application.

Or when you're crossing the street, why do we all suddenly walk faster? Even if the car is far away, even if there's zero danger, but the second a driver is waiting, you're like, okay, let me speed up. This is up really quickly, like I'm in a race. And then this one, the one nobody admits. You rehearse conversations in your head, full conversations, arguments, explanations, comebacks you'll probably never use. In your head, you win every time. You're calm, confident, powerful. In real life, you forget what you were about to say halfway through the sentence. Also, why do we all check the fridge, knowing there's nothing new in there? Like you just opened it 5 minutes ago, nothing has changed. But somehow, you go back like, maybe, just maybe, maybe something appeared. And then there's this one. When you're watching something alone and something funny happens, you laugh. But then you look around like you need someone to confirm that it was funny. It's just you, but still you look. And the last one. You ever wave back at someone who wasn't waving at you? Yeah. That moment, that changes you. Now you're committed. Now you've already waved. You cannot undo it. So maybe just pretend like, yeah, I meant to do that. It's these little things, right? These small random habits that somehow connects all of us. We've all been there. We've all done them. We don't talk about them, but we all do them. And honestly, it's kind of funny and comforting. You're listening to SRFM with me, Asil.

What to do in case of extreme heat, like in the summer? In extreme heat, evaporation is slowed and the body must work extra hard to maintain a normal temperature. This can lead to death by overworking the human body. Remember that extreme heat can occur quickly and without warning. Also, older adults, children, and sick or overweight individuals are at greater risk from extreme heat, and the humidity increases the feeling of heat as measured by a heat index. If you are under an extreme heat warning, find air conditioning. Avoid strenuous activities. Watch for heat illness. Wear light clothing. 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Drink plenty of fluids. Watch for heat cramps, heat exhaustion, and heat stroke. And never leave people or pets in a closed car. Here's how to stay safe when extreme heat threatens. Number one is to find places in your community where you can go to get cool. Number two is to keep your home cool by doing the following. First, cover the windows with drapes or shades. Second, weather strip doors and windows. Third, use window reflectors, such as aluminum foiled covered cardboard, to reflect the heat back outside. Fourth, is to add insulation to keep the heat out. Fifth, is to use attic fans to clear hot air. And sixth, is to install window air conditioners and insulate around them. And number three, learn to recognize the signs of heat-related illness. During extreme heat, never leave a child, adult, or animal alone inside a vehicle on a warm day. Find places with air conditioning. Libraries, shopping malls, and community centers can provide a cool place to take a break from the heat. If you're outside, find shade. Wear a hat wide enough to protect your face. Wear loose, lightweight, light-colored clothing. Drink plenty of fluids to stay hydrated. If you or someone you care for is on a special diet, ask a doctor how best to accommodate it. Do not use electric fans when the temperature is too high, as this could increase the risk of heat-related illness. Fans create airflow and a false sense of comfort, but do not reduce body temperature. Avoid high-energy activities and check yourself, family members, and neighbors for signs of heat-related illness. Here are the signs of heat-related illness and the ways to respond to it. The first one is heat cramps. The signs? Muscle pains or spasms in the stomach, arms, or legs. What needs to be done is to go to a cooler location, remove excess clothing, and take sips of cool sports drinks with salt and sugar. Also, get medical help if cramps last more than an hour. The second is heat exhaustion. The signs: heavy sweating, paleness, muscle cramps, tiredness, weakness, dizziness, headache, nausea or vomiting, or fainting. The actions to be taken is to go to an air-conditioned place and lie down. Loosen or remove clothing. Take a cool bath. Take sips of cool sports drinks with salt and sugar. And also getting medical help if symptoms get worse or last more than an hour. And finally, the third is heat stroke. The signs: extremely high body temperature above 39 degrees Celsius. Red, hot, and dry skin with no sweat, rapid strong pulse, dizziness, confusion, or unconsciousness.
The actions to take is to call 911 for emergency or 997 for the Red Crescent, or get the person to a hospital immediately. Cool down with whatever methods are available until medical help arrives.